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nights in the sun. You da da da da da da. You da da da da da da da da da da da da da da da da da da da da da da da da da da da da da da da da da da da da da da da da da da da da da da da da da da da da da da da da da da da da da da da da da 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da da da da da da da da da da da da da da da da da da da da da da da da da da da da da da da da da da da da da da da da da da da da da da da da da da da da da da da da da da da da da da da da da da da 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da da da da da da da da da da da da da da da da da da da da da da da da da da da da da da da da da da da da da da da da da da da da da da da da da da da da da da da da da da da da da da da

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1: 7 o'clock. Good morning. I'm Jane McNamara. Plans for Budget 2027 are being finalised ahead of its announcement on Tuesday. It's reported that among the measures being considered is a €10 rise in the state pension. Alone CEO Sean Moynihan says a hike would be positive, but more steps are needed.
2: Look, we'll always welcome any increase, but our pre-budget is based on the evidence that 50,000 older people have come to us and the evidence that a third of older people who live on their own are below the poverty line. So €10, where it might look well, it won't go very far, and we'll have to see where it goes with other packages and measures like the living allowance before we make a full judgment.
1: Meanwhile, Labour's social protection spokesperson, Deputy Mark Wall, is calling for overcrowded train services to be addressed in the budget. The Kildare South TD says the budget must protect commuters and the government must reverse the planned public transport fare increases.
3: This is unbelievable, a measure by government at a time that we have a cost of living crisis, that we are now going to see a 15% increase in rates and fares on public transport for already hard-pressed commuters. So the Labour Party are proposing that we get rid of that increase to give commuters a break that they so badly need at the moment.
1: The dispute at Drumcree continues, with Orange Men holding a rally in the Edgarstown estate calling for last week's parade to be allowed to go ahead. Thousands also gathered in support of Carvalho Road residents who remain opposed to the march. It was the first time in 30 years it was given the go-ahead, but police say the protest by those living there was unnotified and therefore unlawful. A fresh legal challenge to the parade will be heard tomorrow. Gardaí are appealing for witnesses following separate fatal collisions in Meath and Dublin. A motorcyclist in his 50s died yesterday, while a woman lost her life days after being critically injured in the capital. Ruth O'Connell reports.
4: The motorcyclist was pronounced dead at the scene after his bike was involved in a collision with the car on the R156 at Harlockstown Dunboyne around 12:15 p.m. yesterday. The driver of the car, a woman in her 70s, was uninjured. An incident room has been established at Ashburn Garda Station and a senior investigating officer has been appointed. Meanwhile, Gardaí confirmed yesterday evening that a woman in her 30s who was critically injured when she was struck by a vehicle on the North Wall Quay a week earlier was pronounced dead in the Mater Hospital on Thursday.
1: Ireland are getting ready to take on Israel today after a controversial pre-match press conference was cut short. The Irish players were falsely accused of racially abusing the Israeli players at yesterday's media event, which was shut down by the FAI's press officer. Ireland manager Hamer Hall-Grimson was also asked by an Israeli journalist about an alleged stabbing on a flight from Dubai to Tel Aviv. Ireland-Palestine solidarity campaign organisers of Stop the Game, Seamus Fox, claims Israel was trying to deflect attention.
5: Was that not just typical of the deflection techniques of the Israelis? Sure, every time anybody criticises anything that the Israeli government do, the immediate thing to do is come back with a charge of anti-Semitism. There was a very likely charge of chance of racism from the Israeli fans at the game in Hungary.
1: Tens of thousands of people have marched across Spain demanding action over the country's housing crisis. Police arrested three far-right activists in Madrid, while officers in Valencia fired rubber bullets and tear gas during clashes. The protests follow anger over measures being rejected in Parliament and the eviction of an 87-year-old woman. A so-called debris field has been found in the search for a missing plane bound for Boston. The U.S. Coast Guard says the aircraft uses an air ambulance, had four crew members and two passengers on board. It lost contact with air traffic controllers during the early hours of yesterday morning. That's your news at 4 minutes past seven.
6: Yeah, we know what you're thinking. 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
1: Ibrahim, Own Shot in Shakacha.
0: August the tune of Vienna, give her a hang on Taft and Shakata, Shakira featuring Burna Boy, Die Die. Nish na cave again on Tachtin show. Well, beg Lucklosh doll again, chocka tune. Tosni and it. Egabonar Gorth, Clementine Douglas, Trust.
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0: Alex Warren agus Emerald Eyes anig ivra feh hocht in ar gort na shacht na lanamuid a raigar eich le nias mo kiel dausig ivra feh shacht dear cage clues tapa hurt lenar na mahori
1: shall even the hair on his mo on shacht and shacht a kiveg ag ivra hey shall even na ha mahori
0: a dealer ain't in LA Bumpa on tonight. Prosper August Clooney, Free Your Mind. Sean Zagameg, Kiana Kashuda, and Top Spot on Tachthin Shaw, Beg, Le Clustal, Galua, Giver Feshach, Slater, Brand New Chanel. 27.

0: John Nomade. 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

featuring Ama agus Absolutely Joy. Thumwid, big bugger rigger each to draw on top 20 I can point to show. I give her a fed though. Jenny, less than a lover. 22.

Sunny Federa August, Becky Hill, Lekeila Aun, Egg, Ivra Fahain, Let's Say Something Domid. Landalt Egg on top, 20 Egg and Point to Shot, Horde Egg, Lanning to Rai, Glekyol, O Peggy Goo, Dear Kate, Cluis Tapa, Hort, Leonard Namahori. KFA.

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Well, Neil Fadala Dull. A glanin to Raglish and Shunatog going to give her a feha. Peggy Goo, August, Era Star, Woman.

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Molly Annick, Ivra Hochdeog le Bass Persuades. Thomwood, Igboga Rogarish Leshton Gyol Agasanic, Ivra Shochdeog and Tachtin Shot Somber. 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
12: It's 8 o'clock. Good morning. I'm Jane McNamara. The Children's Minister, Norma Foley, is seeking a cut of up to €200 in childcare fees in the budget. Party leaders are expected to meet this evening to sign off on Tuesday's budget. According to the Sunday Times, a childcare package is one of the key outstanding pillars. Meanwhile, Labour's Social Protection spokesperson, Deputy Mark Wall, is calling for overcrowded train services to be addressed. The Kildare South TD says the budget must protect commuters and argues that as the price of fuel soars, the government must reverse the public transport fare increases.
13: This is unbelievable, a measure by government at a time that we have a cost of living crisis, that we are now going to see a 15%

0: 5% increase in rates and fares on public transport for already hard-pressed commuters. So the Labour Party are proposing that we get rid of that increase to give commuters a break that they so badly need at the moment.
1: Gardaí are appealing for witnesses following separate fatal collisions in Meath and Dublin. A motorcyclist in his 50s died yesterday, while a woman lost her life days after being critically injured in the capital. Ruth O'Connell reports.
2: The motorcyclist was pronounced dead at the scene after his bike was involved in a collision with a car on the R156 at Harlockstown, Dunboyne, around 12:15 p.m. yesterday. The driver of the car, a woman in her 70s, was uninjured. An incident room has been established at Ashburn Garda Station and a senior investigating officer has been appointed. Meanwhile, Gardaí confirmed yesterday evening that a woman in her 30s who was critically injured when she was struck by a vehicle on the North Wall Quay a week earlier was pronounced dead in the Mater Hospital on Thursday.
1: Ireland are getting ready to take on Israel today after a controversial pre-match press conference was cut short. The Irish players were falsely accused of racially abusing the Israeli players at yesterday's media event, which was shut down by the FAI's press officer. Ireland manager Hamer Hall-Grimson was also asked by an Israeli journalist about an alleged stabbing on a flight from Dubai to Tel Aviv. Ireland-Palestine Solidarity Campaign organiser of Stop the Game, Seamus Fox, claims Israel was trying to deflect attention.
3: Was that not just typical of the deflection techniques of the Israelis? Sure, every time anybody criticises anything that the Israeli government do, the immediate thing to do is come back with a charge of anti-Semitism. There was a very likely charge of race, chance of racism from the Israeli fans at the game in Hungary.
1: The dispute at Drumcree continues with Orange Men holding a rally in the Edgartown estate calling for last week's parade to be allowed to go ahead. Thousands also gathered in support of Gravahy Road residents who remain opposed to the march. It was the first time in 30 years it was given the go-ahead, but police in the north say the protest by those living there was unnotified and therefore unlawful. A fresh legal challenge to the parade will be heard tomorrow. The Taoiseach says things are moving on housing, but there's much more to do. Micheál Martin told last night's Cordia Fáil dinner the coalition is showing real progress on housing. Fiona O'Dwyer reports.
4: The Taoiseach says brick by brick, the government is putting in place a step change in home construction. Speaking at last night's Cordia Fáil dinner, he admits building the homes people need is a defining challenge of our time. Micheál Martin says this country now has the fastest rate of home building in Europe. He says there are well over 350,000 people living in homes which didn't exist when the government took up the challenge of delivering on housing. He says the number of new homes going to first-time buyers is up significantly and is continuing to increase because of a range of supports the government has brought in.
1: Donald Trump is promising more cash payments to Americans just weeks before the midterm elections. More than 20 million older people on Medicare are due to receive $90 each towards their health insurance costs this month. The U.S. president has also promised $5,000 to every American adult if Republicans keep control of Congress, although that would need approval from lawmakers. That's your news at 4 minutes past eight.
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Dol Éireannach ag Ivran Lai in our Gort O Fontaine DC Shinavi Marianne. Rimishina give her a deciolo Kingfisher August the Sun Will Never Settle. Lanama Dragarish Leshan Ochtu Tune is Mo Satir Dirokesh Close Tapahort Lenar Namahori. KFM.

Filter, Trapped. 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I give her a hocht and tacht and shushy Ariana Grande. 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

Kayla, I give her a Cathaoirleach Free Your Mind. Rimishin, I give her a Cúig Silva Bumpa. August on tonight. Aglani and Tarai Garish. August on my talk egg and to show. Lenar top tree in a shock. I give her a tree. Egg Fanakla Stigden top tree. Reached and talked and show. Tame and Paula.

0: Cat Zianig. 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
0: Ariana Grande, Hate That I Made You Love Me.
2: Seven.
0: Amble, The Swell.
2: Six.
0: Adela Ain't in LA. Silver Bumper on tonight. Prosper August Clooney, Free Your Mind. Tame Impala, Loser. Cat's Eye, Animal. August Fogg and me live a gorgeous lesson. Tune is most satire on Tachton Show. On tune, I thought egg on top spot. I give her a hain. Coulter, August Trapped. Shinna made them ship. Slán.
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14: At 9, good morning, I'm Tina Gates. The Children's Minister Norma Foley is seeking a cut of up to €200 in childcare fees in the budget. The party leaders are expected to meet this evening to sign off on Tuesday's budget. Jane McNamara reports.
15: Two main options for cheaper childcare are being considered in the budget, according to the Sunday Times. One involves cutting costs for children up to 6 years old, while the other option involves a lower overall reduction for all children. A childcare package is expected to be one of the key pillars of the budget, with Taoiseach Micheál Martin last night acknowledging that significant costs arise in the first 5 years of a child's life. Families pay an average of €850 per month in childcare fees, and Minister Foley's cut of up to €200 could bring that down to €650.
14: Gardaí are appealing for witnesses following separate fatal collisions in Meath and Dublin. A motorcyclist in his 50s died yesterday, while a woman lost her life days after being critically injured in the capital. Ruth O'Connell reports.
16: The motorcyclist was pronounced dead at the scene after his bike was involved in a collision with the car on the R156 at Harlockstown, Dunboyne, around 12:15 p.m. yesterday. The driver of the car, a woman in her 70s, was uninjured. An incident room has been established at Ashburn Garda Station and a senior investigating officer has been appointed. Meanwhile, Gardaí confirmed yesterday evening that a woman in her 30s who was critically injured

0: when she was struck by a vehicle on the Northwall Quay a week earlier, was pronounced dead in the Mater Hospital on Thursday.
1: Ireland are getting ready to take on Israel today after a controversial pre-match press conference was cut short. The Irish players were falsely accused of racially abusing the Israeli players at yesterday's media event, which was shut down by the FAI's press officer. Ireland manager Hima Halgrimson was also asked by an Israeli journalist about an alleged stabbing on a flight from Dubai to Tel Aviv. Ireland-Palestine Solidarity Campaign organiser of Stop the Game, Seamus Fox, claims that Israel was trying to deflect attention.
2: Was that not just typical of the deflection techniques of the Israelis? Sure, every time anybody criticises anything that the Israeli government do, the immediate thing to do is come back with a charge of anti-Semitism. There was a very likely charge of race, chance of racism from the Israeli fans at the game in Hungary.
1: The dispute at Drumcree continues with Orange men holding a rally in the Edgestown estate calling for last week's parade to be allowed to go ahead. Thousands also gathered in support of Gervahi Road residents who remain opposed to the march. It was the first time in 30 years it was given the go-ahead, but police in the north say the protest by those living there was unnotified and therefore unlawful. A fresh legal challenge to the parade will be heard tomorrow. The Taoiseach says things are moving on housing but have much further to go. Micheál Martin told last night's Cordiofall dinner the coalition is showing real progress on housing, Cliona O'Dwyer reports.
3: The Taoiseach says brick by brick the government is putting in place a step change in home construction. Speaking at last night's Cordiofall dinner, he admits building the homes people need is a defining challenge of our time. Micheál Martin says this country now has the fastest rate of home building in Europe. He says there are well over 350,000 people living in homes which didn't exist when the government took up the challenge of delivering on housing. He says the number of new homes going to first-time buyers is up significantly and is continuing to increase because of a range of supports the government has brought in.
1: The White House has reportedly set up a new task force to look at the benefits and risks of AI. The Wall Street Journal says it will look at how the US government should oversee the technology with a report due within 4 months. National Intelligence Chief Jay Clayton will lead it, effectively acting as Donald Trump's AI advisor. And that's your latest news update at 4 minutes past 9.

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2: Good morning. It is the 4th of October and we are in proper autumn territory now. Aoife in for you on this week's Sunday Grill for the next 2 hours. Would you ever consider yourself a little bit of a people pleaser? Well, I definitely would. And Aisling Kennedy is going to join us in the next few minutes to talk about how to change that. How your school can raise thousands through recycling and even win an award in the process. And what's hot when it comes to weddings. But first, some music from this Australian act making major waves. It's Tame Impala with Loser.

0: Northeast, you are listening to the Sunday Grill on Beat. Now, I'm about to chat to a woman who has a job title that I have never heard of in my entire life. Aislinn Kennedy is Ireland's only people-pleasing coach. She aims to help women trust themselves and switch their lives into easy mode. I like the sound of that, Aislinn. How are you? You're very welcome to the Sunday Grill.
1: Thank you so much, Aoife. I love the way that you phrase that as well. It feels so empowering, doesn't it?
0: It does. How does one become a people-pleasing coach? And do you think, as Irish women, we do have a problem when it comes to keeping everyone happy or people-pleasing?
1: Oh, 100%. It's like ingrained in us from childbirth, I think. People-pleasing comes from a need of wanting to comfort other people and keep everyone else at bay, but it's actually to come to soothe their own emotions. So it can stem from childhood, from society, from school, from our parents, and it can grow and fester as we grow up. I really noticed it with myself at work, in relationships, and then I kept going further and further along, and I was like, what is this life? Why do I feel such resentment and anger and frustration? And it wasn't until I learned what the word people pleasing was that I was like, hang on, is there life outside of this? I thought it was just normal. I thought that we just did that because you see everyone just wanting to please other people and, oh, I'll do that, and that's no problem. And of course, and then we're cursing them after. But it wasn't until I started looking into what people pleasing was and started changing my patterns and my ways and standing up for myself and putting in boundaries that I was like, actually, there's a life that is so much easier than trying to put everyone else first, because you actually can't please everyone else.
0: I've seen skits and it's basically Irish woman saying sorry for bumping into a wall, Irish woman saying sorry for walking beside someone, saying sorry basically for existing. And there's this kind of this thing, I think, with Irish women where we want to be a little shell and, you know, not hurt anyone and make everyone happy. But what impact does that have on a person if they continue to act like that?
1: Yeah, it means that you kind of get smaller in yourself and you start apologising for taking up space, and that can look like not going forward for opportunities, like a promotion. You think, oh, well, this other person's more qualified or has been in the business longer than I have, so I'll let them go for it. It could be even little family situations of saying, oh, I don't want to put anyone else out, so I won't announce this big exciting news that I have. Obviously you don't want to do that on someone else's wedding day or something like that, but there are situations where you're just kind of making yourself smaller and your life then becomes smaller and smaller, and it actually becomes harder because you're not living the life that you wanted, that you're capable of, and you see everyone else doing the things that you want, and you just build up so much anger and resentment in us as well that we then feel bad for having as well. You're like, I shouldn't feel angry, but you do.
0: And how has your own life shaped the work that you do and your own life experience?
1: Yeah, so I was working in HR before, that's my background, and I was working there for far too long, and I was also in quite a toxic relationship with an ex, and anything that I did with the ex, it was never good enough, and then if I tried more, it was like, oh, who are you to be doing that? And so anything I did, no matter if it was trying to improve or trying to make myself smaller, there was always a question around it, and that started to impact my work life as well. And then when I was in that job, I didn't really think that I could do any better outside. I couldn't get paid more. I didn't know what life would be like. I became too comfortable where I was. Then I kind of manifested my redundancy from that role. But before I'd left, I was working three different managerial roles when everyone else was working one, although I was only getting paid for that one. So that had a huge impact on what I saw was possible for me.
0: And do you think for yourself that it was a case of you said, oh, I'll do that, no bother, I'll do that. And you just accepted that sort of because you didn't want to be an inconvenience and say no. And that was kind of part of the people pleasing.
1: Yeah, so it's not wanting to be an inconvenience, but it's also, if I say something and they don't like it, am I going to upset them? And how am I going to deal with that emotion? Because we want other people around us to be happy. We don't want them to be, we don't like conflicts. People pleasers hate conflicts because we don't know how to deal with it. We think it's so much easier to just keep everyone else happy. And if they're happy, then I don't have to deal with conflict. So if we're not dealing with conflict, we're also not dealing with rejection either, if we're not putting ourselves forward. So the idea of putting ourselves forward for something could lead to potentially conflict or rejection. And if you've never put yourself forward, or you're making your box or yourself smaller, you aren't expanding, you're not even experiencing slight bit of rejection. So then when it becomes this step you do want to take forward, it's such a scary big thing that you just talk yourself out of it.
0: You mentioned it there, you kind of manifested your own situation, leaving that job. And was it a case of you left the job and everything was sorted and, you know, you were living this new life? Or how much kind of work have you had to do to get to this place where you're actually coaching other people?
1: Yeah, this is a real big misconception. We think if we leave a situation, then life will be totally different. And it was, because I wasn't in the work, but I still carried the same mindset with me. I still carried the same people-pleasing patterns with me. And it wasn't until I actually did the work. Now, if I had gone straight into another job, I would have just carried all of that with me. I wouldn't have been putting in boundaries. I wouldn't have been speaking up for myself. And I would have just been repeating that whole pattern again. So it took me a while to figure out what that was, what people pleasing was. I haven't really heard too much about it. I've worked with coaches. I read a million books. I listened to loads of podcasts. I've done multiple courses now. That's when I figured out I wanted to become a life coach. Went and did multiple courses. And I'm always adding more and more, because the more I learn about myself, the more I can support other clients, because they're always bringing their humanness into my world, because each person is different. So I'm always learning. But it is one of those things, we are on this planet to learn it, to grow. So every day is different. So it's a case that we're always having to continuously work on ourselves as well.
0: Would you be able to give someone maybe who is related to some of the scenarios you found yourself in and who needs that little bit of guidance or coaching in the realm of taking up space and stopping the people pleasing and, I suppose, being able to be that bit more confident and stand on their own two feet? What bit of advice would you like people to take away?
1: Yeah, I love when you really get the root of what's nice and what's being kind. And this is when we can tell the difference between people pleasing, because we are human. We want to be part of a community. We want to support and help people. It feels good when we help people, but we just don't want to tip it over into where you feel this is annoying or I'm people pleasing. So the difference between the niceness and the kind. So nice is being people pleasing and kind is being a part of the community. And when we are part of the community and helping someone, it's coming from a place of we want to do it. You feel like, oh, I really want to help that person. They dropped something, I want to pick it up for them. As long as it's not a detriment to you. So that's when it tips into people pleasing, that's where we can feel resentment. And it's coming from a place of, actually, I don't want to do it. I'm just worried about what the other person will think. So when that comes to putting yourself forward for an opportunity, or when someone asks you to do something, you stop and think, do I want to do this? Or am I only doing it because the other person is suggesting that I do it and I'm worried about what their opinion will be?
0: And finally, just before I leave you, Aisling, could you talk to us about some of the people that have come to you and maybe feel as though I don't know what to do with my life, and I feel stressed, I feel overwhelmed, and I feel stuck. I would say that is a common theme, feeling kind of stuck in the cycle of where they are in their life, and maybe what the outcome has been for them.
1: Yeah, stuck is a really big feeling that people come to me with. They don't know what to do, and they feel, if I do this then someone will be upset, or if I do that then I'll be upset. And they kind of feel like there's no right way. They're worried about getting things wrong, or maybe feeling judged. And so what I like to work on with clients is what their idea of, usually they want to feel confident. And I'm actually going, well, what does confident actually mean to you? And usually it comes down to actually just feeling peace, feeling calm, feeling authentic, being themselves, standing up for themselves. So that's what we really work on, is getting back in touch with themselves. Maybe it's getting their spark back. Maybe it's starting their own business. Maybe it's applying for a job. Maybe it's just having balance. Maybe it's putting boundaries in with a difficult colleague, a manager, the in-laws. But it's coming back to themselves. I love the phrase that they always say, oh, I feel like I've got my spark back. And when we go through life, no matter what it is, we can't go back in life. We can't be who we used to be, but we can find a new version of that, because we're always experiencing different things. So it's coming back to themselves, which is never there, but it's bringing out more of their personality, becoming more of them. And you can just see, I love seeing difference on clients' faces, as you just see the shoulders drop, their face just soften, and they're just like, I don't care about all these little things anymore. It's just the weight is just gone, and they're just glowing and really just loving life, loving just having life on easy mode.
0: I absolutely love your Instagram, Aisling, and you mentioned you. People getting their spark back. I think you have the spark and the sparkle. Tell us, where can we follow you online, or where can we get in touch about potentially getting some people-pleasing coaching and getting our sparkles back?
1: Oh, I love that. Thanks so much, Eva. So I'm on Instagram as Coach Aisling Kennedy. I actually have a free 7-day self-belief challenge, which is a really great place to start. We do emotional freedom technique, which is EFT tapping on different parts of your body. And you get an email every day for 7 days with a little journal prompt and maybe a little action to do as well. I've had lots of people doing it. They've been manifesting different things. They've been speaking up in meetings, and they've just been loving the process of finding themselves again. So that's

0: Silva Bumpa and On Tonight on the Sunday Grill. Now, why do people give up sport and is it ever too late to go back? Well, Lily Kennedy has been finding out just that. You can hear her report up next. Are you ready?
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0: One of the biggest artists of the year, Olivia Dean and Man I Need on the Sunday Grill. Now, all of this week on Beat, Lily Kennedy has been looking at the different reasons people give up sport. Why do they give up sport? Well, for her final episode of this series, she went along to a Mothers and Others training session in Waterford.
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2: Earlier this week, I explored why people walk away from sport, but also what can bring them back to it later on in life. For the final part of the series, I went along to a Mothers and Others training session where I met women at very different stages of their sporting lives. From mothers returning after years away to younger women getting back into football and others giving it a go for the very first time. First up, I spoke to Ciara Phelan, who set the group up in the first place.
3: We have great numbers down here, thank God. Look, I suppose when we set it up, I didn't really think that we get the numbers that we have now, but Erin's Own have a great support in the community. We did know we get a few numbers down, but to see everyone kind of come down and then come back again. So great to see. I think we just want to bring down to our own doorstep, and again, the numbers that we have goes to show what's missing from here.
2: Next, I spoke to Owen Morrissey, who volunteers his time to help coach the group. He explained why having something like Mothers and Others is so important for women.
4: All these women here, either they're bringing children down to play, or they have relatives here that have played in the past, or they're just friends of friends who maybe have a connection to the club or the community. So having that opportunity to just come down and relax and not have to maybe watch the children, mind the children and stuff like that, but also we see great value in it here in terms of contributing to the overall club in general. We want to see these people here be involved, stay involved, and you know, help out in other ways in the future. The popularisation of women in sport has skyrocketed in the last decade, you know, so like initiatives like this are just really helpful, because retention is a massive thing and retaining people playing the game. And we have some women of all ages here, all the way from 18 up to nearly probably in their 50s, so it's great to see even some of the younger girls might even go on and start playing maybe some even more competitive football in the future. And then some of the older ladies and stuff, that is a great way to I suppose relive their youth, and they mightn't even got a chance to play when they were younger, so this is them a chance for them to play now.
2: Next up, I spoke to some of the women taking part in the initiative. First up was Jessica, who told me what brought her along.
5: This is my third week here now.
6: Okay, and how's it going?
5: It's going good. It's great fun. It's nice to get outside in the fresh air and kind of do something. Like, I've never played Gaelic before or any kind of GAA sport, so for me, this is just like a bit of fun. It was actually that my son that convinced me, and he was the one that kept coming home going, "Mom, are you going to join? Are you going to join?" And I was like, "Oh, do you know what? I'll give it a go and just see how we go." And it's great fun, and all the girls are brilliant. I work from home, so I'm at home quite a lot. Work from home, live in my home, clean my home, so to get out in the fresh air is great. And like that, you get to meet so many new people. And like, I think when you get older, I think it's a lot harder to meet new people and make new friends. You forget about yourself nearly, and it's all about bringing them to their sports and bringing them to their things. So to have something for yourself and to come down and do something that you enjoy, I think is great.
2: The idea itself started from a simple conversation on the sidelines. Councillor Joanne Bailey from Waterford City told me how it all came about.
7: My little lad Zach plays for Erin's Own, and we as mothers have been standing at the sideline for the last couple of years, and we're saying, "Oh, we used to play sport years ago. I'd love to get back into this." So I'm so happy then when Ciara said, "Let's just do it. Would you be interested?" And we got back into it. Women always have everybody ahead of themselves. Your children, your house, your work. And it is great then. It's an hour a week, and it's building more friends. It's getting fit. It's just amazing that we can actually step away from our regular day life and just come down here.
2: But it wasn't just mothers taking part. There was younger women there too, some trying Gaelic football for the very first time. 18-year-old Ellen Jane O'Brien was one of them.
8: I thought I would be a bit out of place the first night when I came down, but when I came down, and it was grand. You know, it's people that think that they can't come down because they finish sports, and that it's not hard. You know, it's grand. It's just fun. But once we got into it was grand. Oh, they treat me the same.
2: Then I spoke to Ciara, who was in her mid-20s and was returning to the game. She told me getting back into it was like riding a bike.
9: I wanted to start back playing Gaelic football for ages, but I just don't have the fitness anymore, and I don't have the skill anymore. So I said, why not come down here first of all, and then see how I go. It's like riding a bike. The skills come back eventually, you know, and it's nice to just come out and talk to people.
2: For Michelle, though, this was her very first session. I caught up with her before training to see how she was feeling going into it.
6: So this is your first session down here. How are you feeling?
10: Excited, but nervous. It's been a while since I've done any kind of team sports.
6: And when's the last time you have played?
10: Gaelic football?
6: Yeah.
10: Never.
6: So were you a bit apprehensive kind of coming down here?
10: But like, I know the girl from work and she kind of told me about the group, so I said I'd give it a try.
6: And what are you, I suppose, looking to get out of this experience?
10: More the social bit of it, I suppose. Like, me and other girls are into the sports and, like, I don't know, really.
6: Yeah, brilliant.
10: Just been open-minded, yeah.
2: And afterwards, with a few less breaths between us, I caught up with her again to see how she got on.
10: I survived, I think.
6: Yeah? Will you come back next week?
10: I will, yeah. No, it's actually really good. I feel, like, fantastic now. So
6: that's really good. Yeah. So, your advice to people?
10: Come down, give it a try.
2: And after getting a taste of the training session myself, one of the mothers had one final announcement to make.
7: We have some breaking news down here at Éireann's Own. Lily from Beat is joining our team next week.
6: We'll have to see.
2: Over the past 5 episodes, we've heard many different reasons why people walk away from sport. But walking away doesn't always have to mean walking away forever. Whether it's finding the right environment, trying something new, or simply deciding to give it another go, there can always be a way back. Because sometimes returning to sport isn't about winning or competing, it's simply about enjoying it again.
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0: Sunday morning and you're listening to the Sunday Grill on Beat. The Return Awards are back for 2027. This year, there are even more ways that you can take part, following on from a hugely successful first year for primary schools and third level institutions. The awards are now expanding to post-primary schools for the first time. Every participating school or institution can shape its campaign around its own people, priorities and circumstances. And one of the winners last year was St. John's Special School in Dungarvan, who are already preparing for the 2027 awards and have big plans. I'm joined now on the line by Katie and Isabel from St. John's Special School. You're very welcome to the Sunday Grill.
1: Thank you very much, Eva, for having us.
0: So tell us a little bit about the Return Awards and what you did last year, first of all, Katie.
1: Yeah, thank you for having us on here. So last year, the team and the whole school decided that we kind of needed a second bus. Our numbers had gone up. So we're trying to come together of how we could raise enough money to do so. And we are very lucky that the community around us do donate, you know, if we ever need stuff. But it's very hard to be going back to the same businesses asking for money. So there's a group of us came together and said, why not use our returns with the cans and the bottles? So we kind of grouped together and had a little committee. So on a Wednesday evening, we'd go around to a few local businesses and we will collect bags and bags and more bags from them. And we put them into the returns by hand, because we're unfortunate that we don't have a bulk machine. We're pushing to try and get one. The Returns Awards team have been amazing with trying to support us with that. Businesses have come on board offering, saying that weekly they'll give us their cans. We got on to the returns team and they sent us out returns bins. We're very fortunate that we have these in various businesses within the town. And so far we've won an award and we're actually nominated again for another. So we're pushing again to try and double our returns for this year going forward.
0: And as you mentioned to me there, I know the way it can be when you're trying to fundraise, and as you said there, your, you know, businesses are so good, but it's a lovely way of businesses to be able to contribute and also do something good for the environment. And it's probably easier for you as well in terms of being able to ask for cans and bottles.
1: Exactly. A lot of like factories and businesses have kind of linked it in with their environment. Various factories, small and big businesses have come on board. So it means so much to us. Actually, you just laugh. The two of us are actually members of Dungarvan's Mothers and Others. And we were competing in a blitz above in Mallow. And all the local teams that had their drinks up there actually donated all their cans towards the school.
0: That's amazing.
1: So, like, just have to think outside the box, you know, that kind of way.
0: And Isabel, tell us a little bit about this bus and what it means to the students at St. John's and how important it is to have a bus like this on the road for students.
2: Yeah, so the bus itself, you know, is, as Katie was saying there, you know, our pupil numbers have increased. So a second bus is definitely needed within the school. And so because of that, you know, it's great to be able to have it so that, you know, we're able to take the students and staff along with them for the educational trips, you know, being part of within the community, as well as the maintenance of the bus as well, to be the upkeep of it at all times. So yeah, it's a fantastic way to keep the bus on the road as well at all times.
0: Tell us as well, I know that following on from your massive success last year, that ye got a trip up to GAA HQ to Croke Park and what that was like.
2: We did actually, and you know, we had a fantastic time, and you know, seeing all the other schools as well that were there to take part, it was a fantastic experience to see it and to be able to see some of the ideas, you know, that the other schools had created. And by being nominated for the second award, we would hope to be able to include the students this year with us, to, if it's a possibility, to have them to come up with us and experience that just as well. You know, seeing all the other students there, so thrilled to be there. We'd love that for us.
0: VIP access to Croke Park sounds pretty good. Not going to lie.
1: We've only seen it for water. We haven't got that far with water GA in a while. It's a nice day out.
0: Do you have any advice for any schools or groups or anyone that would be interested in getting involved with the return? I know you have mentioned, you know, going to blitzes. Do you really kind of have to think outside the box, I guess, when it comes to trying to get as many bottles as possible? Yeah.
1: We're both young, the two of us are in our 20s. We see these kids and we see how much they, you know, they need it. Mm. But like, if we're going to an activity, we're thinking, or if we're going somewhere, we're like, how can we, you know, how can we turn this into a fundraiser without, you know?
0: Yeah.
1: Yeah, you really do have to think outside the boxes. Like sometimes we go to a concert and you're seeing all the cans down on the ground and we're like, oh my God, we should have thought about, you know, getting on to the likes of the Aviva or, you know, things like that. And we are two girls that will go in above and beyond by sending an email to the likes of the Aviva and being like, where are your returns going? We see ourselves as a big family inside here. So we're trying to just get them the most that they deserve. So hopefully, if we stay driving on, we've only the two buses, but if we could raise enough money that each child would be able to get out and about on a daily basis, it would be amazing. Yeah, if you can contact us, we have a phone. Our phone number is 058-41860, or else they can DM us on our social media page. It's St. John's Special School Dungarvan, and we're on both Facebook and Instagram. A few of us that have access to it, so we're straight on, straight away with it. But if anyone wants to get on board, we would be thrilled, or drop the cans to the school. There's always someone here Monday to Friday between 8:30 mm-hmm. and 2:30. But yeah, if anyone wants to get on board with us, we would be thrilled to try and get this. Now, we're pushing for double, but our aim really is triple.
0: So just to confirm, double the overall figure, what would double be?
1: So we raised 15,000 last year with the cans returns.
0: Amazing.
1: So we're pushing to get more than that.
0: Well, fingers and toes crossed for you. You sound like two determined women, so I have all the faith in the world in you.
1: Thank you so much, Aoife. And best of luck to everyone taking part this year.

0: is Play Beat.
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12: At 10, good morning, I'm Tina Gates. The Children's Minister Norma Foley is seeking a cut of up to €200 in childcare fees in the budget. The party leaders are expected to meet this evening to sign off on Tuesday's budget. Jane McNamara reports.
13: Two main options for cheaper childcare are being considered in the budget, according to the Sunday Times. One involves cutting costs for children up to 6 years old, while the other option involves a lower overall reduction for all children. A childcare package is expected to be one of the key pillars of the budget, with Taoiseach Micheál Martin last night acknowledging that significant costs arise in the first 5 years of a child's life. Families pay an average of €850 per month in childcare fees, and Minister Foley's cut of up to €200 could bring that down to €650.
12: 4 in 5 voters say next week's budget won't do enough to offset higher fuel costs this winter. A Sunday Independent Ireland Thinks poll found 82% don't believe any tax or welfare gains will cover the increase. 37% expect to be worse off after the budget, while just 16% think they'll be better off. The cost of living remains the biggest concern for voters, ahead of housing and immigration. A man in his 50s has died following a house fire in Dublin. It happened at around 1:40 a.m. at an apartment complex in Stillorgan. The coroner has been notified and his body's been brought to Loughlin's town mortuary. A technical examination of the scene's been carried out and investigations are ongoing. Gardaí have appealed for information after a man was shot and injured in Limerick City last night. The man in his 30s was shot in one of his legs. It happened around 8:20 on the south side of the city. Local journalist David Ranney has more.
14: The man was shot in one of his legs at Hyde Avenue, Ballincurra West and on Limerick City south side at around 8:20 last night. The injured man was taken from the scene by car to University Hospital Limerick, where he was met by paramedics and nursing staff. It's understood the man underwent surgery overnight, but he will require a further operation. Gardaí at Roxburgh Road are investigating. They appeal for witnesses or anyone who was in the area at the time and who may have dashcam, CCTV or other footage to come forward. David Raleigh.

0: Gardaí are appealing for information after two separate fatal road crashes in Meath and Dublin. A motorcyclist in his 50s died following a collision with a car near Don Boyne yesterday afternoon. Separately, a woman in her 30s has died from injuries sustained when she was struck by a vehicle on North Wall Quay in Dublin last week. Investigations into both incidents are continuing. A fresh legal challenge over the Drumcree parade is due to be heard tomorrow. The dispute continues after Orange Men held a rally in the Edgerstown estate calling for last week's parade to be allowed to proceed. Thousands also gathered in support of Gervahi Road residents who remain opposed to the march. Police say the protest by residents was unnotified and therefore unlawful. Accusations made against Republic of Ireland players by an Israeli journalist are being condemned ahead of today's game against Israel. The journalist alleged Irish players had racially abused Israeli opponents during last week's match, a claim the FAI says is completely untrue. The row brought yesterday's pre-match press conference to an abrupt end. Stop the Game's Seamus Fox says Ireland manager Hemmer Halgrimsson shouldn't have been questioned about last week's Fly Dubai incident either.
1: Oh, well, we've seen this at the previous one in Hungary as well, where he was asked about questions about things, games that happened in the 1930s. I'm a very ardent football supporter. I never heard that Israel played Ireland two times in the 1930s. Again, this is classic deflection techniques.
0: The White House has reportedly set up a new task force to look at the benefits and risks of AI. The Wall Street Journal says it will look at how the US government should oversee the technology, with a report due within 4 months. And that's your latest news update at 4 minutes past 10.

0: Does your supermarket have notions? Look for the signs. Cheesemongers.
1: Cheese.
0: Baristas.
1: Coffee.
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3: Hour two of the Sunday Grill. Pet-friendly weddings in the wintertime. What do you think? Shel Holden from Save My Day talks all about the emerging new trends for Irish couples looking to tie the knot. Odrian reviews a new movie starring Donal Gleeson, The Incomer, and a prime remake of the classic horror story Carrie. Donal O'Donoghue from the RTÉ Guide has the details. But first, some music to kickstart your Sunday. It's Coulter and Trump.

0: morning and you are listening to Beat. So some new research that I came across during the week by Save My Day, it found that the average age of brides and grooms is getting older. Not exactly shocking, but the research also found some interesting, I suppose, habits and trends when it comes to weddings. So joining me now on the line to talk all about that is the co-owner of Save My Day, Shell Holden. Shell, you're very welcome to the Sunday Grill.
1: Morning, Aoife. How are you getting on?
0: Not too bad, not too bad. Now, this obviously caught my eye because I just said to you before we started recording that I'm only engaged myself. It's actually 4 weeks today that I got engaged. So I'm really at the beginning of this whole marriage and wedding planning thing. 36 and 38, the average age. Does that sound about right to yourself?
1: It does indeed. So first of all, congratulations. So this is very lovely news for yourself and your partner on your recent engagement. So actually, the older person in the couple for same-sex marriages or the groom, this is the way that the CSO was rated, is 38. And then for the female or the younger person, same-sex marriages would be 36. But wait for this, over 25% of those getting married, so to over 25% of newlyweds are aged over 40. The dial has turned, the dial has shifted, right? So people are prioritising getting the house, maybe starting a family with kids, maybe getting a pet before they actually get married. Those who are getting married really know what they want now. So we're kind of seeing the shift away from trying to impress the crowd to more so reflecting yourself. So picking a venue that reflects your and your partner's personality, or if you're big foodies, you know, your number one thing on the list might be, I want to get married in a restaurant that I can have a steak dinner on, versus kind of what the crowd wants.
0: And do you think, as you said there, that that's somewhat reflective of, as you get older, you're more confident in yourself, you know yourself better, and you're not afraid to maybe rock the boat when compared to maybe your 20s?
1: Exactly. Look, personally, obviously we can look at statistics, but that would be a personal opinion, that, and also from dealing with, you know, wedding venues across the country and dealing with newlyweds across the country, is we see that people are more confident in what they choose and they want their personality reflected. So, you know, we've seen an increase in people wanting pet-friendly wedding venues, or people where sustainability is a core factor. So they want to actually work with local produce. They might be concerned about the travel time between two different venues. So that's why we've seen the increase of civil ceremonies happening at the same venue as actually the reception. So it's very much designed to what that couple wants.
0: And talk a little bit about, I suppose, the big differences. You mentioned there already, a lot of people are doing all in one and having a civil ceremony and the reception together. That probably would have been one in every few couples 10 years ago. Is that now every second couple, do you think?
1: We know from the CSO that civil marriages account for about one and a third of all weddings at the moment. So, and we're seeing that even from our own surveys, which we do an annual survey every year with Save My Day, we see that that percentage increases year on year. There is obviously the probably, you know, consideration around having a religious ceremony or not, but also the fact that civil ceremonies can also be held in where you're having your reception. So there's just now more choice for couples.
0: And another thing I see that you found in the research is the time of year that people are getting married. And the summer weddings probably will always be the most popular. But are people starting to kind of maybe look at other times of the year? And why do you think that that is starting to change? Do you think that cost is a factor?
1: Yeah, so look, summer is always popular. The shoulder months of summer are always popular. So, you know, your Mays, your Septembers, your Octobers. And that's also to make, let's say, there might be sometimes wedding fatigue during the summer when people have back-to-back weddings. Or there also might be a bit more availability on those older months because people aren't, you know, going on summer holidays, etc. like that. However, what we are seeing year on year is an increase in winter weddings and in January weddings. And a number of reasons for that is, again, the availability of not only your guests, but also the venues. There is also an increased availability of suppliers during those times. So sometimes there is a little bit of saving to be had around budgets. And then also from our survey, we actually saw, sorry, if you actually look at the CSO stats, that 10% of those who get married in Ireland actually give an address abroad, so that they, so after their wedding ceremony, they're actually going to be travelling back abroad. So we can see that there's a lot of couples, international couples choosing Ireland to be their place. And when they get married.
0: And also, I'm sure as well, Irish people that are living abroad, but they want to maybe get married at Christmas time when all of the family are around and together.
1: That's it. So that's, we actually see that there's a travel. It's basically saying, come back for Christmas and also come back for the wedding. So rather than having to come back twice a year, they're kind of being considerate to their wider family themselves.
0: I have seen online over the past while, between influencers and celebrities like Dua Lipa, a lot of people are opting for the actual city hall ceremonies, and you know, the suit and the hat, and it seems very nostalgic almost in some ways, probably something that maybe our grandparents would have done back in the day. Have you seen that with any brides or grooms over the past while yourself, maybe following that trend a little bit?
1: Yeah, look, again, this all goes back to the personal choice thing. So if you want to wear a pink wedding dress, or if you want to wear a tailored suit yourself on your wedding day, you can do that. And the kind of the rule book is really being ripped up. And if you want to get married in a city hall and then go for a small intimate meal after, or if you want to just go to the pub and kind of have a buffet, or if you just want to go away with your partner and have a small intimate ceremony, just the two of you, obviously plus your witnesses, you can do that. Look, personally, myself, I wore a short dress that I, for my wedding, I got married last year. I was 38, so very much kind of on the average age front of getting married there. And I wore a short dress that I actually got online, which was €400. So I didn't do the typical kind of wedding dress shopping. My alterations cost me probably a half of what the dress cost. So they added on a bit of money there. But again, it's about, you don't have to do the typical or spend a big budget if you don't have it, or if you don't want to spend it.
0: And you know what? That's such a lovely thing to hear, what you're saying there about being able to get the dress for 400 instead of 4,000. And I think sometimes people maybe might have a little bit of a mental block about how they would potentially get married, because they're just thinking of the stereotypical massive Irish wedding and, you know, the dress that costs thousands and the venue that costs thousands and all of that. But what you're saying is that there's so many more unique ways out there now that it's not maybe as difficult as what it might have been a few years ago.
1: Yeah, and look, you can work to whatever budget you have. So for me, look, I always wanted a short dress. I was kind of on the hunt for that. I found this online and I ordered it because I knew I was going to get it tailored anyway. You know, I was going to get it altered. So you're kind of reducing a risk there for yourselves as well. But yeah, look, it all stems back to personal choice, 100%.
0: So where should we go to find all of the most beautiful, unique, stunning venues? Where can people find Save My Day?
1: Yeah, so if you actually go onto Instagram, we have an Instagram page called Save My Day, and we do top tips for those getting married. So you might see some top tips for yourself, Aoife, as well. And also we would do top lists for venues around different themes. So we might have top lists of dog-friendly wedding venues or restaurant-style wedding venues. But we have actually recently done a focus on 7 venues that are hot tipped for 2027 across the country.
0: Any of those in the southeast, Shell?
1: They are indeed. So Mountain View in Ballyhale is an exceptional wedding venue. So they have obviously the restaurant there, but they also have a fabulous cow shed. They have a glamping village for your guests to stay in. They have also newly installed pods that are going to be available year round for wedding guests to stay in. And they have a big focus on food. So Jerry, their executive group head chef, he does a phenomenal job on sourcing local sustainable produce for the meals, and they again are family run, so, and are dog friendly, so they tick all the boxes.
0: Well, as a South Kilkenny woman, I'll definitely have to have a look at Mountain View and Ballyhale as a potential venue. Shell, thank you so much for talking to us this morning, and sure, look, we might touch base again with you in the next few months.

0: Loving that one. It is Malcolm Todd and Earrings on Beat. Now, a remake, another remake, you say. Well, a remake of the horror classic Carrie. Donal tells us all about it. And Odrin, up next, reviews a new movie starring Donal Gleeson.
1: The usual school run. Let Beat handle it.
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0: that time of the week where we hear all about what is on in cinemas. Odrin has gone to see The Incomer, starring Donald Gleeson, Gail Rankin, Eamon Elliott and Grant O'Rourke. On an Orkney Isle, siblings Isla and Sandy hunt birds and talk to mythical beings while fighting off outsiders. Their lives change when Daniel, who is played by Donald Gleeson, an awkward official, arrives to relocate them.
1: Morning, Roz.
2: We have an uninhabited island. That is an actual fact, inhabited. We want them gone.
1: I don't do face-to-face.
2: Danny. You do what I say.
3: There was once a brother and a sister. They were very normal. When they were wee, they were told, allow no incomer. Survive.
4: Incomers.
0: Odrin, sounds interesting. That is The Incomer, starring Donald Gleeson. Worth a watch?
5: Yeah, I think so. Donald Gleeson's a hard actor to sort of pin down when it comes to kind of knowing what his style is. I mean, he's obviously very well known for About Time is the one that I think everyone kind of remembers Donald Gleeson for. And I think it's
0: Harry Potter
5: as well. Yeah, but I suppose outside of that as well, obviously Ex Machina was one of the big ones that came out a couple of years ago, which obviously starred him in the leading role. And then he plays a character in one of the episodes of Black Mirror.
0: And he's also in Taylor Swift's music video for Opalite.
5: He is, yeah. Well, I don't know if I'd count that above his like major acting credits, like in terms
0: major in my eyes anyway.
5: But you see what I mean? There's a difficulty in trying to break down what is a Donald Gleeson movie. Like when I see Donald Gleeson, I'm like, I'll go and see that because it's Donald Gleeson, but I don't know exactly what I'm getting in for and say the likes of Woodward, like Liam Neeson or something.
0: I think he's quite a good comedic actor. I don't know if you get any bit of that from this movie.
5: Yeah, no, you do. You definitely do. Like, the movie itself is very much a, like, kind of a comedy in the sense of, like, it has moments of really good greatness where it's kind of obviously they're on the Orkney Isles, so these two people are obviously being evicted, but they've lived there their entire lives, so they're completely and utterly just unknowing of anything outside of that island. And the whole premise is that the two of them are still left there to dissuade any incomers from kind of taking over their land, sort of thing. And obviously, when Donald Gleeson shows up, he's working for one of the councils in Scotland, and it's like, they obviously don't know what a council is, nor do they know, well, they know what Scotland is, but nor do they know what a different borough in Scotland is and all this. So it's kind of that sort of clash of cultures and personalities kind of coming together. And it has moments of comedy in that sense, because it's like, oh, it's kind of like, oh, look how silly they are. They don't know this sort of thing. But also, it feels very much like a movie that grapples with two sort of identities. One is very much the idea of like, we should obviously reject the modern tradition of like overstimulation from like the world around us, and obviously all this sort of like, even you hear the council and they kind of very specific with the district they're in and all these sort of regulations and everything, and it's like these people just live on an island, like that's their life, you know, and they like that life and they live there. But so a moment you're kind of seeing Donald Gleeson go out there where he is maybe a bit of a he'd be considered kind of a recluse maybe on the mainland. He goes out there, he finds sort of a bit of purpose out there, and he kind of feels like maybe this life is better for me. And then at the flip end of it, you kind of have this idea of obviously Gail Rankin's character Isla and her brother Grant O'Rourke, who plays Sandy, kind of trying to deliberate with the idea of like, should they leave the island? Should they stay there? And it's almost like a kind of a case of like, you know, do you need to leave behind your past to go and embrace the future, in a sense? So there's two clashing personalities there. And I think the main focal point of why I really, I suppose, enjoyed this movie in a sense is that you kind of get the two paths of obviously Donald Gleeson's looking for a more simpler life, and maybe the other two characters not wanting to look for a more complex life, but maybe thinking, is there something better beyond this, or is this what I want to do and move forward with my life in this way? And they kind of come together in this sort of really nice sort of crossroads, and it kind of, that's where they get the ultimate sort of premise of the movie, and it's kind of battling those two ideals and maybe kind of coming together and finding a compromise that way. So it has moments of, I suppose, hardship and warmth in it, but it also is very much a funny movie as well on top of it.
0: It kind of reminds me vaguely of The Banshees. Did you get that sort of energy from it, or maybe a little bit funnier? No,
5: I wouldn't say Banshees. Banshees, I suppose, in its own sense, you have the whole thing with Banshees is obviously the isolation of that island that they're living on, but I think because it's obviously set during kind of
0: in a certain period of time,
5: yeah,
0: during
5: just
0: the
5: before
0: Irish
5: Civil War and around the Easter Rising sort of time, it's kind of like life is simple to begin with, so there's nothing really crazy that's going to be going on in the mainland apart from maybe better work and whatnot. So you don't, and in this case, I think with The Incomer, the two people obviously living on the island have no knowledge really of what goes on in the mainland. They don't really know what's happening. Like, they weren't even exposed to phones or anything like that, which is not something you get in Banshees. But yeah, you're right. There is, I suppose, a bit of an isolationist aspect to it as well that kind of blends in both of those movies' direction.
0: In terms of how it was shot and the scenery, I'm sure it's quite beautiful to look at.
5: Yeah, it's one of those movies that obviously, I don't know if you ever, there's up in Dublin, you can do the Hoth, the Puffin, like watch, you can go out in a boat and go and find puffins on an island just off of Hoth.
0: You can do that here in the southeast as well, over in the Salties.
5: Yeah, well, there's many places you can do that, but you know when you go out to those sort of islands and you realise that there's only obviously one way out there and that's by guided boat, and you're kind of, you can see sort of the remnants of people that used to live there and everything like that. That's kind of what I feel like this movie visually says throughout the entirety. Like, they obviously, like all the buildings that even the two of them are living in is very well run down because it's like on an island with very little maintenance and they're not getting any help from the mainland either with regards to that. Like, the whole premise of the movie is that the fact that they didn't even know people lived out on that island, and that's why he's then sent out to evict them, because it's for some stepping stone for somebody to get a promotion in the local borough council. So, like, it's... Yeah, it does, I suppose, like visually it's lovely and it's stunning, and there's scenes where, like there's one scene in particular where Donald Gleeson is kind of being initiated in with the other two on the island after they're kind of reluctant to kind of welcome him in because he is this incomer, and he's kind of standing at the edge of this cliff and the wind is blowing and it's really beautiful visual sort of representation, but it's also a sign of, I suppose, metaphorically of him letting go and embracing this new life in a sense as well. So it's more so the themes, I think, add to the visuals. It kind of brings this really nice complete picture together. Like, there's a lot of movies that look really visually nice. Like, you could shoot anything in, say, the west of Ireland and it would look beautiful. You could shoot something in the southeast and it would look great as well. But, like, without sort of those themes overlapping on top of it and making it stand out, I think the setting could be wasted. And I don't think it's wasted in this sense.
0: Do you think that this is the kind of film that could do well when it comes to award season?
5: It's a tough one, really, isn't it? Because I'm really bad at predicting awards.
0: Well, I don't know, Begonia, let's not forget.
5: Well, Begonia was one of those movies that when you went to see, you were like, this has the back of the major studios, this is going to be in for awards season now. Pressure was one we saw 2 weeks ago that I was talking about with Niall on the show, and obviously Andrew Scott is in that and he plays the main lead and he's being tipped for Oscars and everything like that so early on in this stage. And this isn't a movie that I think probably got the recognition during its time out in cinema that would probably rearing around in people's head come Oscar season. Now, saying that, I think the movie is perfectly fine. I don't think it's Oscar territory, but I think it's a fine, serviceable movie, and I think it's really enjoyable. And particularly if you're into that sort of like kind of funny, sort of quirky sort of movie that maybe you wouldn't get maybe from a big studio, like, it is absolutely worth going to see.
0: So, a funny dark comedy starring Donald Gleeson, Gael Rankin, Eamon Elliott and Grant O'Rourke, that is The Incomer. How many puddings are you going to give it? Black puddings, I should say.
5: It might sound mean, but like based off the stuff that I've rated before, I'm probably going to give this a 5. Like, but I think a 5 is good. Like, this is the thing. People have been telling me like, oh, 5 is awful. I think 5 is very much like, that is the standard.
0: Smacked,
5: I feel like. That's
0: down the middle.
5: That makes it, like, 5 is good. And I still think a 5 is worth going to see in this sense. If for someone else, if the story really connects to you, it didn't really connect to me in the same way, I suppose, like the themes I was trying to go for, I was a little bit kind of like, I probably could have done a little bit better, but that's me being nitpicky. But like, if this is a movie that resonates with you, this could well easily be an 8 or a 9 for yourself. Like, so.
0: Yeah, I actually think that I would be genuinely interested in watching it because I like, is there a kind of a, did you ever read Lord of the Flies?
5: No.
0: In school or anything. Yeah, but it's kind of like, well, how would you live, or how would people live if they were completely cut off from, you know, the rest of the world? I like that kind of theme and the fact that it's kind of very, well, it's not just rural, but it's like island life.
5: Well, I thought we'd get a good bit of that as well, and I was kind of interested to see how that might pan out. Now, the movie, as I kind of mentioned at the beginning, it very much focuses on this, like, should you stay or should you go sort of energy, kind of focusing on, like, very much the life decision of, like, you know, do you stay in your hometown or do you move out, you know, and you know go out and see the bigger world and whatnot. And it plays with that idea. And then it also asks the question very much in the other sense of the word. It's like, you've gone out and you've seen the big thing. Is it shameful to go back to something smaller? Absolutely not. Like, so it's nice in that way. And I think there's definitely, because it has those two angles, I think regardless of how you go into this movie, you can definitely get something out of it, which is always nice.
0: Okay, that's The Incomer. 5 black puddings out of 10 from Odrin. Odrin, before you head off and enjoy the rest of your Sunday, tell us, I know there are a lot of other big movies that are dropping either this week or in the next few days coming to cinemas.
5: Yeah, so Friday obviously saw the release of Digger and Verity, which are two of the big ones at the moment. Digger in particular with Tom Cruise. I haven't gotten a chance to see it yet, so I'm interested to see how that actually turns out and how it goes from, because it feels like a very different Tom Cruise role from what we've seen in recent years, particularly obviously given the fact that Tom Cruise is known for heavy action movies.
0: I was going to say less action, more acting.
5: Yeah, possibly. And there's also a question mark over, and this will be, I suppose, disproven by the time that this comes out on the Sunday, but like, is it the case that this is a musical? Because some people have been arguing that the trailers are edited in such a way that it could possibly be a musical in the same way that Wonka was, that they didn't advertise it was going to be a musical and people go in and then there's musical numbers. So I'm interested to see if that is actually the case and how that
0: has reached. Tom Cruise ever sang?
5: Well, did half the people in Mamma Mia sing before they went into it? So I don't know if that's a good barometer for it. But then it's with the other big one coming out October 9th, The Social Reckoning, which is the follow-on from The Social Network from a number of years ago.
0: Oh, no way!
5: So kind of looking at the initial cases about the unprecedented sort of access social media and particularly Facebook had on people's mental health.
0: And, so, I mean, Mark Zuckerberg in the news this week, obviously in connection to his new property in Waterford.
5: But will it make an appearance? That is a question you have to go and see.
0: And one I'm looking forward to that is just out in the past few days, A Sense and Sensibility.
5: Yeah.
0: Starring Daisy Edgar Jones, i.e. Marianne from Normal People.
5: Yeah. Everyone's sad girl.
0: The ultimate sad gal. Odrin, thank you so much. You'll be in again next week on the Sunday Grill. That is Odrin Johnson with all that is happening in cinemas.

0: Cucumber and My Body Isn't Ready on the Sunday Grill. Now, the time of the week we all wait for. It is Donal O'Donoghue and his TV tips up next.
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0: It's the 4th of October and you're listening to the Sunday Grill on Beat. Aoife here with you for today. Now, if you are dying for a new TV show to watch, the man with all the answers is joining us once again, Donal O'Donoghue from the RT Guide. What do we have to look forward to in terms of new releases in the week ahead?
1: There's a lot happening. Obviously, this time of year, Aoife, there's so much happening in terms of new shows and new reality shows and everything. I'll kick right in there tonight, actually. If you're a fan of DIY SOS, The Big Build Ireland with Baz Ajmawi, that's back tonight at 6:30 on RT1. I really like the show. I like the show. A lot of people like the show because
0: it's amazing.
1: First of all, it's kind of a feel-good show. It's got Baz, who is a natural on TV and has that feel-good thing about him anyway, you know. And basically, if you haven't seen the show before, simply basically, you know, Baz lead the team of eager volunteers to take on a building project and basically someone who in need and help them rebuild their house or build their house something. And the first stop in the new run is in Kildare. And Baz gets to know Ramona and her five-year-old son, Oran. And Ramona's husband, Dara, died unexpectedly in 2025. And the family were in the process of rebuilding, when they're in the building their forever home. So Baz, enter Baz and his team, and they hope this finish the project for them, build a house for them, and build a dream home for Ramona and her son, Oran. So yeah, listen, it's a real, I love the show because it's just a feel-good factor, you know, it really, really feels good. And Baz, as I said, is such a natural on TV and he just brings it all with him as well, and his team as well.
0: It's an amazing program.
1: I don't know if you're a fan, it's such a brilliant project.
0: I mean, there was a house completed in my own village in Muncoin last year, it aired last year. And I mean, the whole area just got behind the project and everyone was helping, from, you know, food to music to obviously the builders themselves and the tradespeople. It's honestly such a heartwarming, brilliant, brilliant show. And it's not just a show, like, it's someone's life changed for the better. So it's really good.
1: Absolutely. It is a show. It is obviously TV. It's entertainment to some degree, but it's much more than that, as you said. It's actually someone's life being transformed. In this case, Ramona and Oran, and it's such a feel good thing, and it's life changing for those people, you know, and it's a good show to watch as well.
0: Then tomorrow night on RTE1, How to Shop Well Now. Obviously, we're heading towards Christmas. We're just after back to school. It's starting to get a little bit more expensive and people want to know how to save money, how to shop well, how to get the best value. Tell us about this new show.
1: Well, yeah, it's Monday. It's the day before the budget, Aoife. The budget is on Tuesday this year, so very timely. This is a two-parter, How to Shop Well Now. It's co-hosted by Claire Brock, journalist and author. And then you have the supermarket content creator, Sophie Morris, she's also an author. And they reckon they can help you, basically. They can help you with your soaring grocery bills. They can help you with how to work out when the weather's getting colder and the heating bills. And so basically, shopping smart. That's what it's all about, you know. And also what they do is, I suppose, they go behind the psychology of shopping as well and shopping supermarkets. Psychology that's been driving people to, you know, buy certain things when they don't really want them. They investigate the ways also in which consumers can shop that bit smarter to save money while it's becoming increasingly fragile. It really is a fragile retail environment out there. And also, it's not just the two co-hosts, but also customers and experts alike are also contribute, offering their own advice and insight as well into how to shop. I mean, you know the old story about when you go shopping, not be hungry, you know, and this thing, and also have a list, you know, basic stuff like that. I would add to that, basically, because I do a lot of shopping at home. I wouldn't shop. I kind of get gone away from the big shop, you know, the big huge shop, because you end up kind of wasting a lot of stuff. In fact, I think last week there was a piece about how much food wastage in Ireland is something like incredible. You know, we just buy loads of stuff and then you're not using it, you know. But this is all about shopping well, shopping smart. And I think it's very, very timely, as I say, the day before the budget.
0: Now, moving on to streaming platforms, Halloween is on the way and people will probably be putting up their decorations now. I'm sure there are people out there that do that in September. I'm a big Halloween person myself. So if you want to watch something creepy, what is out there on the streaming platforms?
1: The big one this week is obviously coming on Wednesday. It's Carrie. It's on Prime Video from this Wednesday. It looks, listen, I was actually talking to their off air about the movie I remember, which is the 1976 movie with John Travolta and Sissy Spacek, which blew me away. It was like a huge at the time. It was based on the book, the novel by Stephen King. But this has been adapted by Mike Flanagan, who people might know from his previous stuff. Like he also did Gerald's Game, did Doctor Sleep. He did the 2024 movie, The Life of Chuck. He basically knows his way around a good horror and a good jump scare story. So basically tells the story of a misfit high schooler, Carrie White, who's played by Summer Howell in this adaptation. And basically she's got a very protective sort of this total control freak mother who's played by Samantha Sloan. And when her father dies, Carrie's in high school, she's being teased, she's being bullied, pressure takes its toll and suddenly all hell is unleashed. She's got these telekinetic powers. In other words, she gets special telekinetic powers, which get stronger and stronger. She goes into adolescence and then suddenly is just Listen, if you've seen the movie, I don't know if you've seen either. There was two movies, actually, you were saying to me, Aoife. You've probably seen one of them, or have you seen any of them?
0: I've seen the Carrie movie with Chloe Grace Moretz, which was, I'd say, at some point in the 2010s. And I'm not a huge horror person, but it seems to have kind of a strong storyline to it. I was probably maybe about 18 or 19 maybe at the time when I watched it as well. So I would have been watching kind of, you know, the high school kind of coming of age movies. Yes. I know it's not your average coming of age movie, but that one was actually all right as well. I actually never watched the original one, but I don't know. Another remake. Do we need another remake of Carrie?
1: I wonder, actually, it's funny, you and also, Carrie, whether Carrie will work or not, I think a lot of it depends on the person who plays Carrie, the lead actor. And in this case, the lead actor who's had never seen the film, either of the films, never read the novel, but she was chosen from 1,800 different candidates for the role. But apparently Mike Flanagan saw something in her, so if she can pull it off, I think we could be in for a good story. Which, as you say, it is a coming of age story, but like a coming of age story unlike most others can think of. I'm trying to think though, because the big payoff in the movie, and I've only seen the movie, was at the very end, like, it's wow, but there has to be a few good old scary moments in between in the state parter.
0: Yeah, well, the ending is kind of the scary part as well. We won't give it away. And a little bit creepy on Netflix, a new thriller which is out this week.
1: Yeah, it's on Thursday. It's on Netflix. It's called Below. It's a Canadian thriller. It was recently received its premiere at the Toronto Film Festival. It's set in the North Atlantic. It's set in a remote, well, all these stories are set in remote towns, aren't they? A remote Newfoundland town, which is being terrorized by a mysterious sea creature. Josh Hartnett is the lead here. He plays a hard-bitten fisherman who must protect the locals, family, his community, and his way of life. And so this is almost kind of sci-fi element, but also like, I'm not sure what the monster is like, but I haven't seen anything about it. Like, listen, if you want some for Halloween, bit of fun, this could be the one for you.
0: And you know, there's a huge connection between Newfoundland and this part of Ireland.
1: Southeast,
0: Wexford, Waterford. Yes. I'll be interested to see whether Josh Hartnett is going to attempt a Newfie accent, as they say.
1: Yes, it's amazing because, you're right. I was in Waterford recently and I was told I kind of knew it already, but the connection between Waterford and the Southeast and Newfoundland, and like how even now, today, the natives of, what do you call them, Newfies? The sounds, they have this accent which is
0: they say well boy and well girl, like,
1: so we'll be looking for this in Below. Okay, yeah, we want Josh Hartnett to hear well boy and well girl.
0: Donna, loads of TV for us to watch in the next few days, obviously, as well. I haven't watched it, maybe I'll go back and watch it at some stage today, maybe this evening. The Celebrity Traitors seems to be going down a treat, and Joanne McNally flying the flag for us.
1: Oh yeah, it's huge. I mean, like, people said last year we'll ever top last year's show with Alan Carr, but it's heading that way already. You know, it probably will be one of the top reality shows of the year, the Celebrity Traitors. It's amazing.
0: Donal O'Donoghue from the RTÉ Guide, thank you so much. Enjoy the rest of the day. My love.

0: for this week's Sunday Grill. But don't go anywhere. Some serious bangers, old school bangers on the way with Chris Ward, including Boulevard of Broken Dreams by Green Day and Sugar Babes About You Now. Old School Sunday is up next. Bye.
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4: At Tesco, when it comes to local produce, our colleagues really know their onions and that they grow on Hoey's farm. We're big fans of Foley's tomatoes. We root for Farrell's parsnips in Rush. 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So much that Tesco worked with McCann's Orchards to plant 130,000 native trees and helped revive the great Irish apple. 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
0: Good morning, I'm Lily. The Children's Minister, Norma Foley, is seeking a cut of up to €200 in childcare fees in the budget. The party leaders are expected to meet this evening to sign off on Tuesday's budget. Jane McNamara reports.
9: Two main options for cheaper childcare are being considered in the budget, according to the Sunday Times. One involves cutting costs for children up to 6 years old, while the other option involves a lower overall reduction for all children. A childcare package is expected to be one of the key pillars of the budget, with Taoiseach Micheál Martin last night acknowledging that significant costs arise in the first 5 years of a child's life. Families pay an average of €850 per month in childcare fees, and Minister Foley's cut of up to €200 could bring that down to €650.
0: Meanwhile, there are calls for a permanent regional uplift incentive for nationwide film and TV productions in the budget. Maggie Bretnock of Red Shoe Productions in Waterford says an incentive for regional production is crucial.
10: It's very, very important that we get that uplift. Without that uplift, it makes filming very difficult. And we need incentives to work in the regions. And this is a really, really good, obvious incentive, the regional uplift scheme.
0: Gardaí are appealing for witnesses after a man was shot in Limerick City last night. The man, aged in his 30s, was shot in the upper leg at Hyde Avenue in Ballinacurra West End shortly after 20 past 8. He was taken by car to University Hospital Limerick, where he underwent surgery overnight and is expected to need a further operation. The president of a prestigious New York university linked to the alleged gang rape of a student has called the case deeply disturbing. It's as prosecutors reopen an investigation into allegations a 20-year-old woman was attacked

0: by seven people at a fraternity house in 2024. There's been growing public backlash over how the institution and justice system handled the case. In an eight-minute video, Michael Kotlikoff's promised greater transparency.
1: This has been one of the most difficult weeks in our history. And I know many of you are angry, saddened, and struggling. We don't have all the answers, but we are committed to investigating and finding the answers our community deserves.
0: A special blessing for pets is taking place in Carlow today. Greg Cullen, Killeshan Parish Centre, is inviting people to bring their animals along for a service at 3 p.m. The event marks the feast of St. Francis of Assisi, the patron saint of animals, while a drive-through blessing will also take place from 3:30. The latest news updates are on our website, beat102103.com.
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0: First, soccer. The Republic of Ireland will face Israel for the second time in a week tonight. The controversial Nations League tie is taking place in a behind-closed-doors venue in the Serbian town of Bačka Topola. There was consternation at yesterday's press conference involving Ireland manager Hamir Hogrimsson, as questions from Israeli journalists on certain matters brought the media gathering to a premature end. Hogrimsson says that his side will have the energy to compete on the pitch despite the circumstances surrounding the game.
4: I've been so impressed with the players, with the staff, of the togetherness and the energy this group has. No, we don't feel tired. We feel ready. Nobody has complained. Nobody is feeling sorry for himself. Everybody knows it's a lot of flights, it's a lot of travelling, logistically difficult, but I think the association has done brilliantly, trying to make it feel as comfortable for us as possible.
0: In rugby, Leinster and Ulster both failed to pick up wins in the URC yesterday. Leinster suffered a 26-20 defeat to the Sharks, while Ulster drew 33-all with Glasgow Warriors. But Munster secured a bonus point win, beating the Bulls 26-22 at Thomond Park. And to golf, the final round of the Alfred Dunhill Links Championship is underway in Scotland. Padraig Harrington is even par after four holes, leaving him on 10-under for the tournament, while Casey Jarvis leads on 18-under par.
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0: Mostly cloudy today with some light rain and drizzle. Highest temperatures of 15 to 20 degrees. I'm Lily. More in an hour.
7: It goes 3, 2, 1. That's the beat we like. Yeah.
8: 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It's Old School Sunday, kicking the show off with Alexandra Stan.
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you want to, stare if you want to, but I got to party. I'm up in the party. I'm glad that I got you, and it's alright. You got you a partner, and

0: Love and Boogie tonight on Beat. Sunday morning on Old School Sunday. How are things? Lads, it's been a gorgeous weekend so far. I hope you're good today. What are the plans? Are we staying in? Are we heading out for the afternoon? I'd say because it's nice, lads. You know what I mean? Whenever you're up to, 085 102 9103. 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We're here till 3. We'll get your cash machine update. 312 grand on the line. 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

0: Sam Smith on Beats, Money on My Mind on Old School Sunday. Couple of shouts. Tracy was on. Chris, we're just getting up in the house. Any chance you give Jer and Sinead a shout? They're on the way from Dungarvan. To where? It said it in the message. Why can't I see it? Oh yeah, you're in Clare. Oh yeah, very good, very good. Listening via the Beat app. And shout to Viv as well. Currently ready for a 12-kilometre hike. Heading to Mount Leinster today. That is a big backpack. Good stuff. Nice day for it, I reckon. Stay safe. 085 102 9103 if you want to say hi. You got some years and years in King next.
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0: turn on the mic. Chris, Sunday on Beat. It is Old School Sunday. Shout to Michael, currently sitting at home playing Fortnite. Looking for some M&M. I'll sort you out. Kelly as well, how are you? And James is on to us. Any chance you get me some touch and go? Yeah, good shout, would you? From the 90s, I think? Late 90s? It's on the hit mix next. Let's go.
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3: At 12, I'm Lily. People will be disappointed come Budget Day, according to a top economist. Budget 2027, which will be announced on Tuesday, is being framed by government as a cost of living budget. Income tax cuts, a reduction in childcare fees and more energy supports are among the measures speculated to be announced next week. Economist Austin Hughes says people now have unrealistic expectations.
4: There's a sense that the government has a magic pot and it can do whatever it wants to either help workers or support the cost of living. This idea that it's just a case of it flicking a switch and everything will be better, I think that misses the point altogether. At the same time, I do think the budget should help workers in order to encourage economic activity.
3: Meanwhile, there are calls for a permanent regional uplift incentive for nationwide film and TV productions in the budget. Maggie Bretnock of Red Shoe Productions in Waterford says an incentive for regional production is crucial.
5: It's very, very important that we get that uplift. Without that uplift, it makes filming very difficult. And we need incentives to work in the regions. And this is a really, really good, obvious incentive, the regional uplift scheme.
3: Sinn Féin's leader Mary Lou MacDonald says she and her party will cooperate with the PSNI over any potential investigation into the Garvaghy Road protest. Police say the protest by residents was unnotified and therefore unlawful. A major policing operation has been put in place for the weekend, with both sides in the dispute organising rallies to bolster support. The president of a prestigious New York university linked to the alleged gang rape of a student has called the case deeply disturbing. It says prosecutors reopen an investigation into allegations a 20-year-old woman was attacked by seven people at a fraternity house in 2024. There's been growing public backlash over how the institution and justice system handled the case. In an eight-minute video, Michael Kotlikoff's promised greater transparency.
6: This has been one of the most difficult weeks in our history. And I know many of you are angry, saddened, and struggling. We don't have all the answers, but we are committed to investigating and finding the answers our community deserves.
3: Rail Users Ireland says pets should not be allowed on public transport during rush hour and periods of high demand. It follows an NTA proposal to allow small dogs, cats and other small animals to travel on bus, rail and Lewis services. And a special blessing for pets is taking place in Carlow today. Greg Cullen Collection Parish Centre is inviting people to bring their animals along for a service at 3 p.m. The event marks the feast of St. Francis of Assisi, the patron saint of animals. A drive-through blessing will also take place from 3:30. The latest news updates are on our website, beat102.com.
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3: First to soccer, Republic of Ireland manager Hamir Halgrimsson wants his players to focus on the football in tonight's Nations League game against Israel. The build-up to last month's fixture between the two teams in Hungary was dominated by controversy due to the ongoing conflict in Gaza. Halgrimsson says they've done a number of things to help block out the outside noise ahead of the match in Serbia.
9: Before we go onto the pitch, we do a little prayer and a huddle with the players and all the staff just to cool our heads before we go onto the pitch. And Conor Coventry has taken that part, so he is now called Brother Coventry in the squad.
3: To rugby, Munster secured their first URC win of the season last night, beating the Bulls 26-22 at Thomond Park. Meanwhile, Ulster drew 33.

0: 3-all with Glasgow Warriors, and Leinster suffered a 26-20 defeat to the Sharks in South Africa. In Formula 1, Max Verstappen has won today's Bahrain Grand Prix. The Red Bull driver finished ahead of championship leader Kimi Antonelli and Ferrari's Lewis Hamilton. Finally, to golf, Porter Carrington is approaching the midway point of his final round at the Alfred Dunhill Links Championship. The US Senior Open champion is 1 under par after 7 holes, having come into today's round on 10 under par.
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0: Mostly cloudy today with some light rain and drizzle. Highest temperatures of 15 to 20 degrees. I'm Lily. More in an hour.
4: Yeah, it's All School Sunday on Beat. As promised, this is Touch and Go. I looked it up. 1998. This is Would You.
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0: Sunday afternoon on Beat, it's Old School Sunday. We're bringing the Old School Club Tour back to Kilkenny, lads. The October Bank Holiday weekend's only a couple of weeks away. Langton's Nightclub, Sunday the 25th of this month. I'm going to be on the lineup alongside Irish legend Mark McCabe for a night of Old School Club Classics, and Mimi Lane on vocals as well. It's going to be a wicked night. This is our third gig in the kind of series of reunion gigs for Langton's Nightclub. First two sold out, so we're expecting this one to be a big one as well. Doors are at 10. It's an over 20s event. You need ID, of course. You can get your tickets right now at langtons.ie. And I've also got one pair of tickets up for grabs after one today on Old School Sunday. So stick around for that. So I'll have a ticket giveaway a little bit later on for the Old School Club Tour at Langton's Nightclub on the Bank Holiday Sunday, October 25th. Going to be a wicked one. All right, I've got some Kaiza and Hideaway next on Beat.
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1: 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It is happening on Friday, this coming Friday, October 9th at 3. 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It could be you that we're calling. 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

0: 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To Avicii, Move Your Body on Beat 20 to 1 on Old School Sunday. From 8 tonight, Ava is back. Irish Beats, 2 hours of homegrown talents from the southeast and beyond. From 8 and then from 10, Louise is in the hot seat with the hot... I'll try it again. Hit 13 to Heron. I don't know what way I was going to say that there. Hit 13 to Heron from 10 to this evening. Biggest tunes in the country. It is Old School Sunday. Shout to Geraldine and Warren texting 20 minutes ago or so. Chris, can you please play Freaks, the Creeps, Get on the Dance Floor for us? I will. I'll play that for you in a bit. No problem at all. It's coming up.
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0: Freaks and the Creeps on Old School Sunday on Beat. A couple of shouts, Ellen and Quiva and Kira, Sarah and Kelly working in the gala in Kilmeaden today. How are you? Looking for Gat Decor? Yeah, I'll sort you out with that, no worries at all. And Maura checking in Kilkenny this afternoon, off for a walk. Can you give us a shout? I will, no worries at all. It is Old School Sunday, heading towards one on the show. I got Infernal on the hit mix, got some MVP in there as well, and Gat Decor's Passion is next on Beat.
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0: slated to be announced next week. Economist Austin Hughes says people now have unrealistic expectations.
1: There's a sense that the government has a magic pot and it can do whatever it wants to either help workers or support the cost of living. This idea that it's just a case of it flicking a switch and everything will be better, I think that misses the point altogether. At the same time, I do think the budget should help workers in order to encourage economic activity.
0: Meanwhile, the government is being urged to offer a permanent incentive to encourage more film and TV production outside of Dublin. Maggie Bretnock of Red Shoe Productions in Waterford says boosting regional production would support the Irish screen industry as a whole.
2: There are so many creatives and so many people that we want to keep in our regions and work and develop scripted film and film in these regions. It would be night and day to get films recorded and made locally and to use local crew and to build on that on a long-term basis.
0: Sinn Féin's leader Mary Lou MacDonald says she and her party will cooperate with the PSNI over any potential investigation into the Garvaghy Road protest. Police say the protest by residents was unnotified and therefore unlawful. A major policing operation has been put in place for the weekend with both sides in the dispute organising rallies to bolster support. Our reporter Emily Brown's on the Garvaghy Road with the very latest.
3: There are around 50 protesters on the Garvaghy Road as the standoff over the contentious parade continues a week on from when it was supposed to set off. A major policing operation remains ongoing in Portadown during a weekend when both sides launched rallies to bolster support ahead of a further legal challenge tomorrow. The PSNI issued a reminder that anyone blocking the Garvaghy Road is taking part in an illegal protest and will face consequences. Meanwhile, another gathering heard permission for the parade is still live and needs to go ahead.
0: Rail Users Ireland says pets should not be allowed on public transport during rush hour and periods of high demand. It follows an NTA proposal to allow small dogs, cats and other small animals to travel on bus, rail and Lewis services. The NTA also proposes larger dogs may be carried provided that they are on a lead and are muzzled. And Glastonbury tickets have sold out in less than 45 minutes. Those going along will have paid over €480 more than any other year. After taking a break this summer, the festival will return to Somerset's Worthy Farm in England next June. The latest news updates are on our website, beat102103.com.
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0: First to soccer, Republic of Ireland manager Hamir Hallgrimsson wants his players to focus on the football in tonight's Nations League game against Israel. The build-up to last month's fixture between the two teams in Hungary was dominated by controversy due to the ongoing conflict in Gaza. Hallgrimsson says they've done a number of things to help block out the outside noise ahead of this match in Serbia.
6: Before we go onto the pitch, we do a little prayer and a huddle with the players and all the staff just to cool our heads before we go onto the pitch. And Conor Coventry has taken that part, so he is now called Brother Coventry in the squad.
0: The other game in the group sees Kosovo playing host to Austria at 5 o'clock. To rugby, Munster secured their first URC win of the season last night, beating the Bulls 26-22 at Thomond Park. Meanwhile, Ulster drew 33-all with Glasgow Warriors and Leinster suffered a 26-20 defeat to the Sharks in South Africa. In Formula 1, Max Verstappen has won today's Bahrain Grand Prix. The Red Bull driver finished ahead of championship leader Kimi Antonelli and Ferrari's Lewis Hamilton. Finally, to golf, Porter Carrington is in the early stages of the back nine of his final round at the Alfred Dunhill Links Championship. The US Senior Open champion is one over par after 10 holes, having coming into today's round on 10 under par.
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0: Mostly cloudy today with some light rain and drizzle. Highest temperatures of 15 to 20 degrees. I'm Lily. More in an hour.
8: And the bass keeps rolling. 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Rolling.
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0: Paris to Berlin, Infernal on Old School Sunday on Beat. Now, our Old School Club Tour is back in Kilkenny. Really looking forward to this. We had two recent sold-out gigs at Langton's Nightclub, the reunion parties. And we're back on Bank Holiday Sunday, October 25th. Myself and Mark McCabe and Mimi Lane as well on vocals. It's going to be a wicked night. Doors are at 10. You can buy the tickets on langtons.ie. And I've got a double pass up for grabs right now. All you have to do is text me the word Langton's and your name and county to 085 102 9103. So Langton's and your name and county, 085 102 9103. Texter 102 gets the double pass to the Old School Club Tour at Langton's Nightclub on Bank Holiday Sunday, October 25th. It's not too far away now, so yeah, really looking forward to it. So get on it, Langton's and your name and county, please. It is 1:25. I've got some Imagine Dragons in a bit. Stacey was on looking for that. Milk Inc. after 2 on Old School Sunday. And yeah, some Cobra Starship all coming up.
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0: cash machine. 312 grand on the line on the cash machine. It's been given away on Friday. 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It could be you that we're calling. 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

0: Yeah, it's Old School Sunday for Sunday afternoon, as it would be, I suppose. Texter 102 for the Langton's tickets. Donna Hayden in Carlo. Congrats. We'll have another double pass up for grabs next week on the show. It is for the Old School Club Tour at Langton's Nightclub in Kilkenny for the Bank Holiday weekend, Sunday, October 25th, with myself and special guest Mark McCabe and Mimi Lane on vocals as well. It's going to be a great night. As I said earlier, you can get tickets on langtons.ie if you fancy coming along for a rave on the October Bank Holiday weekend. Right, okay. Tunes on the way after two today. I promised you Milk Inc. on the way. I've got some Mojo after two as well. And I've got some Cobra Starship coming up.
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0: Sunday afternoon, albeit it's all school Sunday till 3. Michelle is in then from 3 with Music Day Downing. From 6 tonight, we do The Most Wanted. Deneva's in at 8 on Irish Beats and Hit 30 in the Hair in at 10. 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Right, it's heading towards 2. It's old school Sunday on Beat. Got Milk Inc. on the way. Got some Mojo over the next hour. Going to get you on Sebastian and Grosso with Tommy Trash. Remember that tune, Reload, from the noughties, late noughties. All coming up, and Maroon 5 and Christina Aguilera next.
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0: Middle East and close down the Straits of Hormuz, there's not a lot we can do and there's not a lot the government can do about that.
1: Meanwhile, the government is being urged to offer a permanent incentive to encourage more film and TV production outside of Dublin. Maggie Bretnacht of Red Shoe Productions in Waterford says boosting regional production would support the Irish screen industry as a whole.
2: There are so many creatives and so many people that we want to keep in our regions and work and develop scripted film and film in these regions. It would be night and day to get films recorded and made locally and to use local crew and to build on that on a long-term basis.
1: A fresh legal challenge to the Drumcree parade is due before Northern Ireland's Court of Appeal tomorrow. Garvaghy Road residents are appealing the decision which allowed the Orange Order to march down the mainly nationalist road for the first time in almost 30 years. A major policing operation remains in place in Portadown after rival rallies were held on both sides of the dispute over the weekend. The DUP's Carla Lockhart has been addressing supporters.
3: You know what? It's time that we in Ulster got it back in here and got the beat of the drum back in our hearts. Because I'm telling you now, if we don't, it's all in vain. Because these kids, and I want all the kids to give us a good cheer.
1: And over 30% of people say the dispute on the Garvaghy Road has made them less in favour of a united Ireland. The Sunday Independent Ireland Things poll finds more than 8 in 10 are against the Orange Order march taking place. 57% of respondents thought First Minister Michelle O'Neill was right to join the protest alongside the residents. And Glastonbury tickets have sold out in less than 45 minutes. Those going along will have paid over €480 more than any other year. After taking a break this summer, the festival will return to Somerset's Worthy Farm in England next June. The latest news updates are on our website, beat102103.com.
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1: First to soccer, the Republic of Ireland conclude a controversial international window tonight. Mir Halgrimson's side have made the trip to Serbia for their fixture with Israel. It's the second time the teams will face each other in the Nations League, with the first game having taken place in Hungary last Sunday. Ireland's other encounters came against Kosovo and Austria during the newly extended international break. In tonight's fixtures, League A, Germany are away to Greece, the Netherlands host Serbia, Wales welcome Denmark to the Cardiff City Stadium, and Portugal go up against Norway. And all of those matches kick off at 7:45. In rugby, Munster secured their first URC win of the season last night, beating the Bulls 26-22 at Thomond Park. Meanwhile, Ulster drew 33-all with Glasgow Warriors, and Leinster suffered a 26-20 defeat to the Sharks in South Africa. In Formula 1, Max Verstappen earned his first Grand Prix victory of the season by winning the Bahrain Grand Prix in Malaysia. The Red Bull driver finished a rain-affected race ahead of F1 Championship leader Kimi Antonelli and Lewis Hamilton. The result means Antonelli has extended his advantage at the top of the standings to 84 points, after rival George Russell's retirement with an engine problem. Finally, in golf, Porter Carrington is nearing the end of his final round at the Alfred Dunhill Links Championship. The three-time major winner is one over par after 13 holes in Scotland, leaving him on 9 under par for the tournament.
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1: Mostly cloudy today with some light rain and drizzle. Highs of 15 to 20 degrees. I'm Lily. More in an hour. Let's go.
6: Yeah, it's all schools Sunday. Milk Inc's Walk on Water coming up after Maroon 5. And Moves Like Jagger at Beat.

0: Milk Inc. and Walk on Water on Old School Sunday on Beat. It is your Sunday service till 3. Couple of shouts. Tig was on to us. Chris, we're off for a walk today. Give us a shout. There's myself and Benny in this van, and Emer and Sarah are in the car behind. We're all going for a walk because we've got the four dogs with us, all the horses. Shout as well to Niamh, doing some extracurricular homework. Niamh is a teacher. Oh dear. Shout as well to Aaron checking in. Loving the tunes, Chris. Can you get me on some Mojo? Yeah, Lady Hear Me Tonight is on the way. And Sebastian and Grosso coming up as promised. We'll get you a cash machine update. 312 grand on the line on Friday. Details on the way.
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11: 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Started with War on Sky, then the Oasis doc on Disney+, East of Eden on Netflix, Darts on Sky Sports, and then Lanterns on HBO Max.
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0: Mojo on Beat Lady here with tonight on Old School Sunday. Shout to Maureen checking in. En route to Cork this afternoon. Looking for Cosmic Gate. Yeah, no problem. Exploration of Space on the way. And some Sebastian Ingrosso next.
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0: 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Back next week at 11, and we've got throwbacks during the week at 10 a.m. Michelle is on the way. Music Day Downing ready to go with Coulter and Trap next.
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7: Look, I'm not going to tell you I found the one in a week. That'd be a lie. I went on a few dates that were fine, forgettable. And that's dating, isn't it? But then I met Derek.

0: expected to feature in the budget. There's also been talk of a €10 increase to the state pension, while changes to inheritance tax are looking less certain. Exact details of Budget 2027 are still unknown. However, all will be revealed on Tuesday.
1: A fresh legal challenge to the Drumcree parade is due before Northern Ireland's Court of Appeal tomorrow. Garvahy Road residents are appealing the decision which allowed the Orange Order to march to proceed for the first time in almost 30 years. A major policing operation remains in place in Portadown after rival rallies were held by both sides of the dispute over the weekend. The DUP's Carla Lockhart has been addressing supporters.
2: You know what? It's time that we in Ulster got it back in here and got the beat of the drum back in our hearts. Because I'm telling you now, if we don't, it's all in vain. Because these kids, I want all the kids to give us a good cheer.
1: Gardaí will seize electric scooters from those who break the new rules. That's according to one of the South East's leading road policing figures. Since Friday, those under 18 can no longer ride e-scooters in public places. Inspector of Roads Policing for the Waterford Kilkenny Garda Division, Paul Donoghue, says it's one of several rules in place around e-scooters.
3: If you're looking at buying a scooter, you need to make sure that it has a maximum speed of 20 kilometres an hour. If it goes over 20 kilometres an hour, unfortunately, the Gardaí will seize that under Section 109A of the Road Traffic Act. You won't get it back unless you make an application to the district court. And there is talks of issues, you know, of parents actually bringing young kids to school on e-scooters. That also is illegal. You cannot, it's one person per e-scooter. You cannot carry another person on the e-scooter.
1: Meanwhile, there are calls for the National Transport Authority to reconsider proposals to improve access for pets on public transport. Following a public consultation, the NTA recently proposed to introduce a policy that small dogs, cats and other small animals may travel on bus, rail and Lewis services. Rail Users Ireland says pets should not be allowed on public transport during rush hour and periods of high demand, while larger animals should pay 25 to 50% of the adult fare. And around 5.6 million people tuned into Strictly's Movie Week episode last night. The 2.5 hour programme saw 15 celebrities and their professional partners perform routines inspired by films. And that included the Titanic, Risky Business and Mary Poppins. The latest news updates are on our website, beat102103.com.
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5: With S.A. 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Moores.ie.
1: First to soccer, the Republic of Ireland conclude a controversial international window tonight. Amir Halgrimson's side have made the trip to Serbia for their fixture with Israel. It's the second time the teams will face each other in the Nations League, with the first game having taken place in Hungary last Sunday. Ireland's other encounters came against Kosovo and Austria during the newly extended international break. Yesterday's press conference also descended into chaos, but despite everything, boss Amir Halgrimson says the squad remains upbeat.
6: I've been so impressed with the players, with the staff, of the togetherness and the energy this group has. And no, we don't feel tired. We feel ready, but nobody has complained. Nobody is feeling sorry for himself. Everybody knows it's a lot of flights, it's a lot of travelling, logistically difficult, but I think the association has done brilliantly, trying to make it feel as comfortable for us as possible.
1: In the Formula One, Max Verstappen earned his first Grand Prix victory of the season by winning the Bahrain Grand Prix in Malaysia. The Red Bull driver finished a rain-affected race ahead of F1 Championship leader Kimi Antonelli and Lewis Hamilton. Finally, to golf, South African Casey Jarvis leads on 19 under par in the final day of the Alfred Dunhill Links Championship, while Padraig Harrington's challenge has fallen today. He is now back on 8 under par, approaching the final few holes.
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1: Mostly cloudy with some light rain and drizzle. Highest temperatures of 15 to 20 degrees. I'm Lily. More in an hour.
7: 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I am here to play the best tunes for your Sunday. Let's kick it off anish, like Coulter.
5: This

0: Bert Colleen Intaka Peggy Goo Air Star Woman. It's Fit 3 to 3, it's Michelle. Conas the Tattoo, it's Music Day Downig. I gotta admit, I'm tear shock tricked. I'm a bit ropey, to be honest, here in the studio. So via a mock career, I was out to celebrate the shocked O'Bretlaw, the 70th birthday of my dad. My dad is like twice my age in it, right? And he has more energy than me. They were on the go until Lahore 3 to 3 in the morning. I didn't make it that late, like, but oh my God, we had a ball. So, Law Brehon, it is a reach, Dad. Thanks for the laughs last night. Hope you appreciated it. If you are celebrating something this weekend, if you want to do a shout out for a Brehlaw or just a Sunday shout out, get in touch. 0851-29103. Nisa McKeown chat. Katza is next.
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0: 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On Neo Law, me, Derefor. Cash machine, randomly picks one entry after three. We could be calling you. You must answer within five rings. I was caught to a made arrogant raw. You say the money, doesn't have to be Osquelga. All you have to do is say €312,000. Do not get it wrong. Do not miss the call. August Naughty and Darmid, do not forget to send the text to text Beat in it to 57557. Good luck.
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0: Nacuil a gucca hauling ar fad, Sienna Spyro. It's like listening to an old movie star, Great Expectation or beat. Agus, in Mahur and Fain, I think if there was a new Bond movie, if there'll ever be a new Bond movie, she would be a great voice to have on a James Bond song. I also just love her style. I love that whole beehive thing. I can't do it. Ni féidir le mé a or cur a bit. Anyway, it's Michelle on show. Shout out to Ali, August, Jesse. They're just driving back from a lovely walk here in Traw and Tramore. Looking for Despacito. Okay, Nilan Green at Tanav, but you know what? I am going to get it on. Luis Fonsi, Daddy Yankee, Justin Bieber, Despacito, at Shocked. August Florence Road, come on, listen.
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Despacito. It's the song that makes me believe, timing out on Spanish Lowers, that I can speak Spanish. It's even Lomé, Luis Fonsi, Daddy Yankee, Despacito on beat. And it is making me more excited for Milene de Cira. I am off to Tenerife on a share Shocked and Shakooing. So, I'll be borrowing some phrases from Despacito. Michelle on show, if you want a particular track, Aberlom, 0851291103. We're going to do Miley's new one now. She's going by Miley, not Miley Cyrus. And I think this is Annika Sula, Madonna. Short bass persuades her beat.

0: and Ban Rain, the Queen, as Cuntin and me. The Diana of John Boyne, CMAT Euro Country, just coming up on Cúig Chun a Cathair here. Music Day Downing with myself, Michelle Erbeat. Now, Tofaiba gum. Well, okay, I don't have a problem, but there's a problem that I would love your advice on. This is Casula Daily Dilemma, really. So I have a Cara. Obviously, I cannot name her. August Fishy are late into Sierra. You know, we were on Tuareg. She was on summer holidays. August Kashi Iha Lafar. She had a sleepover with a guy, let's just say. And she had him on Instagram. And in Yay, he posted that he was engaged, that he had proposed to his fiance, and so of course she knew, again I am Shin, that Anura Kachid and Iha Lakela, when they had spent that night together, he obviously had a Colleen Cara, he had a girlfriend, and she was suspected, since, you know, Bishia Gober, he was working in a holiday resort, there were probably other Colleen on the go. And so she asked me, you know, Michelle, Cody Enoch too, what would you do? Would you tell her, this stranger that you don't know, on Rodha Harla? Or would you just mind your own business, let sleeping dogs lie, and let them get on with their lives? What would you do if you knew that a girl was engaged to a man who had cheated on her with you? 0851029103. I feel like this is a little bit tricky, so I would love your thoughts. You can stay anonymous too, of course, if you like, if it's a touchy subject for you. You can WhatsApp me and I'll keep a Nismo Kyo, I'll keep all the hits coming. Adela Ain't in LA is a chock next.
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11: Good evening, I'm Lily. Party leaders are meeting this evening to iron out any last-minute details of Budget 2027. It's due to be finalised tomorrow. Jane McNamara reports.
12: A reduction to childcare fees, an increase in the rent-a-room scheme and an increase in the living wage are just some of the measures expected to feature in the budget. There's also been talk of a €10 increase to the state pension, while changes to inheritance tax are looking less certain. Exact details of Budget 2027 are still unknown. However, all will be revealed on Tuesday.
11: A fresh legal challenge against the Orange Order parade on the Gravahi Road will be heard tomorrow. The standoff in Portadown has been going on for a week now, with residents continuing to block the road. A major policing operation has been put in place for the weekend, with both sides organising rallies yesterday. Gravahi Road resident Desi Trainer was also invited to speak with loyalists at Drumcree Church this week.
13: There was people who have ended up to say something that, you know, they were singing, and I don't know where this came from, and I don't know how I done. But I got up and I took the microphone off the Reverend Galway, a real decent Christian man, and I just spoke to them people, and I spoke about the heartache that the

0: That also is illegal. You cannot, it's one person per e-scooter. You cannot carry another person on the e-scooter.
1: There are calls for the National Transport Authority to reconsider proposals to improve access for pets on public transport. Following a public consultation, the NTA recently proposed to introduce a policy that small dogs, cats and other animals may travel on bus, rail and Lewis services. Rail Users Ireland say pets should not be allowed on public transport during rush hour and periods of high demand, while larger animals should pay 25 to 50% of the adult fare. And around 5.6 million people tuned into Strictly's Movie Week episode last night. The 2.5 hour programme saw 15 celebrities and their professional partners perform routines inspired by films. The latest news updates are on our website, beat102103.com.
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1: First to soccer, the Republic of Ireland conclude a controversial international window tonight. Amir Halgrimson's side have made the trip to Serbia for their fixture with Israel. It's the second time the teams will face each other in the Nations League, with the first game having taken place in Hungary last Sunday. Ireland's other encounters came against Kosovo and Austria during the newly extended international break. Yesterday's press conference also descended into chaos, but despite everything, boss Halgrimson says the squad remains upbeat.
3: I've been so impressed with the players, with the staff, of the togetherness and the energy this group has. And no, we don't feel tired. We feel ready. But nobody has complained. Nobody is feeling sorry for himself. Everybody knows there's a lot of flights, there's a lot of travelling. Logistically difficult, but I think the association has done brilliantly, trying to make it feel as comfortable for us as possible.
1: To Formula One, Max Verstappen earned his first Grand Prix victory of the season by winning the Bahrain Grand Prix in Malaysia. The Red Bull driver finished a rain-affected race ahead of F1 Championship leader Kimi Antonelli and Lewis Hamilton. Finally to golf, Adrian Meronk leads 3 shots on the final round of the Alfred Dunhill Links Championship. He's 21 under par, while Porter Carrington's challenge faded today and he finished on 9 under par.
2: 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Joyce's.ie.
1: Mostly cloudy with some light rain and drizzle, highest temperatures of 15 to 20 degrees. I'm Lily, more in an hour.
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4: We will get back to the reaction air WhatsApp trait, a hit mix. But I would love to know, Dahoor and Fane, what do you think? It's my friend's dilemma, and I would love your thoughts. 0851029103. Rock me Dorash Kadishin, trait. Adela Anish, so ain't it LA? It's Music Day Down again, it's Beat.

0: Kim Nuas, Clementine Douglas. Just coming up on Fit Rita Cahir. It's Music Day Downing. August Shaw, trust. And trust is the topic of the day, actually, in you. So I've brought in Lily, Osbeat News. Hi, Lily.
1: Hello, how are we?
0: To talk about this vibe problem, dilemma, even you'd call it. So Macara was on her late into Sirta. My friend was on her holidays on Tuareg. And Kashi Iha Lafar, she spent a night with a man. You know what that means. So on his Instagram in Ye that he had just become engaged to his Colleen Cara, which means he definitely was going out with this woman when my friend spent the night with him. And she got the feeling, you know, when she was airline to see her, that this was probably something he did with lots of Colleen-y. So she is confused. Should she reach out to this Colleen that she doesn't know and say, listen, Tobroner, but your man is a cheater, or should she just stay out of the whole thing? So Lily, I'm curious, what would your gut feeling be on this?
1: I don't know, I just think it's unwritten kind of girl code to just give a text. Like, to be honest, shame on him. Like,
0: I know.
1: Like, I feel like out of any situations, like a lot of, like, say they're my friends or whatever I've heard of being in, like, they've appreciated, like, like, obviously to a certain degree. But like, even I remember, like, when we were on holidays a couple of years ago, like, saying this guy, like, with one of my friends, he's from, like, I don't know, Limerick, I'm going to say, and he has a girlfriend, like, back at home, but he was trying to, like, chance my friend while we were on holidays, and, like, she texted her straight away.
0: Really?
1: But like that, then she was like, no, didn't believe it. She was like a horse of blinkers, and that was it.
0: So there's this group or Facebook, you might have heard of it, and it's called Are We Dating the Same Guy? Okay. And I remember, like, Colleen Owen posted a picture of a guy in it and said, you know, anyone experience with this guy? And loads of people were like, oh, you know, it's Farrah Fawcett, like, he's horrible, he's a cheater, he has a wife. And somehow the wife got into the conversation, right?
1: Stop.
0: And she started calling all the other Colleen-y, like, liars and bitches and saying, you're all after my man, you know?
1: She was probably mortified, though. Like, let's be real, you're going on Facebook and you're seeing your husband off with a load of other women. Like, it's nice. Naturally enough, she's going to put up her guard, like, but, like, I just feel like it's part of a bit of a mortification kind of ritual as well. Like, you know, like, that woman, her whole life has been torn apart.
0: Yeah.
1: That's her husband, maybe they have kids. Like, you don't know what other circumstances that they're facing.
0: Yeah, true. I do think people will believe what they want to believe.
1: Oh, 100%.
0: Yeah.
1: And like, I feel like until you're out of a situation with someone, you don't realise maybe how good or bad it was, like, at the time, you know?
0: So you think the right thing to do would be like, Aubrey.
1: Yeah, and then whatever happens after that, it's not on you. You've played your part.
0: Yeah, okay.
1: So we'll just be like,
0: okay. Yeah. I'd love to know what you think. 0851029103. Is it a good idea to get involved in someone else's business like this? Because it is only, you know, like, afar from another country. You don't know the woman. Or is girl code called here? Is it the right thing to do to just tell the Colleen because she's about to marry someone who cheated on her? 0851029103. We'll get back to that. Anise Mokyo and Miles Smith and Niall Horan next.
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Brennan Miles Smith. That is Drive Safe. It's Michelle on Shaw. I am asking, if a girl got engaged to a man you had hooked up with, would you tell her? So, long story short, Makara was with Afar or Leighton to Sira, like Go, Viohin maybe, and just saw on his Instagram that he got engaged, which meant he had a girlfriend all along. Overwhelmingly, our WhatsApp, you're saying, tell her, overlay. But Marie makes a good point. She says, I personally would tell the girl, but you have to be prepared for the fact that she is not going to believe you. Yeah, I think so too. Ain't team lat. I think that she might even be aggressive because he is going to accuse you of being a liar. Anyway, any more thoughts on it? 0851 29103. Aberlum. For now, Silver Bumper on tonight.

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0: We were talking about relationship vibing of there, and you know something? I think all of your vibing out, all of your problems would just fly away if you won this money. It's the biggest cash machine jackpot we have ever had. 3K to the Doi Agnila Euro, 312,000 euro. Can you get your head around that? Can you get a head around what would that would do to your sale? Would it be a chock newer, a car newer, the holiday of a lifetime? Getting out of debt? The possibilities are endless. And you know it's a guaranteed winner, and it's so easy to take part. You take note of the amount. If you enter, if we call you, you say the amount, and then you win all of the aggregate. Simples. So, fly on phone. Get out the phone. Get your name into the draw. Two ways you can play. You can call, text Chalk Track. 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Taylor and Adeline. 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You can pay with Google and Apple Pay now as well. You do have to be Nismo, Na, Ucht, Blina, Dig, Deet. No. Ucht. Yes, that... 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So 3 p.m. next Friday is your cut-off. After that, one number picked at random. We could be calling you. You must answer in five rings. You must say the exact amount, €312,000. I can't win it. August fade or lash. So I wish you the best. Get the text in. 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

0: mean, it's the kind of hour on makes you want to shake your lover, shake your hands in the air, doesn't it? It is so joyful. It's called Joy. Os Ray, Amma, August, absolutely. It's Beat, Michelle on show. Shout out to Saoirse. She is looking for some Rihanna. So I'm going to get her on for you. August, touch him and Pala. Come on.
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Oscovilas a Shadeg, that is Calvin Harris and Ainacla Rihanna. This is what you came for, especially for Saoirse and you, our music Jay Downick. Now, a little known fact about that song. It was not written by Calvin Harris, it was not written by Rihanna, it was written by Taylor Swift. So, if she had done a mock like Calvin Harris, she was going out with Calvin, she wrote the song, but she didn't give it her own name on the songwriter credits. She wrote under the name Niels Sjoberg. She gave herself a kind of a Slavic sounding name because she didn't want their relationship to overshadow the song. So everyone only found out after they broke up that she wrote the song. But if you listen to the chorus, you can hear Taylor on it. She's still part of the song. Like, that's very clearly not Rihanna. That is Miss Swift all the way. Anyway, fair play to her. Nothing but a great songwriter. Okay, Kjol Ornua Aranakanish Beat. We've got Femi, Khaki Kid, August Brick, Nasty. Three fantastic Irish artists. They're calling themselves the full Irish on this track. It's so good. Shaw, Take a Trip, a Music Day Downiger Beat.

0: The blonde bombshell herself, Sabrina Carpenter, Music Day Down at Gerbeach. You know, I think she'd be an easy Halloween costume. Whether you're blonde or not, you just need a blonde wig and a little bit of lingerie, I think. Sabrina Carpenter, anyway. If you're sure, she could definitely put it off. She's teeny tiny, isn't she? Michelle and Sean, Nismo Kiolik, Chocked, the lads who sold out all their shows on Shocked and Shakacha. Amble the Swell is coming up.
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18: At 5, I'm Lily. There are calls for the government to temper people's expectations when it comes to next year's budget. Budget 2027 will be announced on Tuesday, with this year's iteration set to include a number of cost of living supports. The Irish Fiscal Advisory Council has been warning of sizeable overruns in the budget due to a rapid increase in government spending. Economist Austin Hughes says the government shouldn't promise to offset of the cost of living crisis.
19: Because we are facing extraordinary pressures and living costs, I think it has to cushion the blows there. Not completely offset them, cushion the blows. And because I think it is framed in the way it is, it means that Wednesday morning, everyone will give out and everyone will be unhappy. And the reality is the government can make small steps to make things a little bit better rather than dramatically change the world.
18: The new laws around the use of electric scooters are just one of several people need to abide by. Since Friday, you cannot ride an e-scooter in a public place if you're under 18. Riders must also wear helmets and reflective clothing and cannot travel on a scooter which can go faster than 20 kilometres per hour. Inspector of Roads Policing for Waterford and Kilkenny, Paul Donoghue, says riding a legal scooter is vital in preventing serious accidents.
2: But I suppose the biggest issue really is the illegal scooters as well. Do you know, like the legal scooters with a maximum speed of 20 kilometres an hour, there's a lot less chance of serious injury when you can only do a maximum of 20 kilometres an hour. But unfortunately, that's not the case with what we're

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0: The Republic of Ireland round off a turbulent international window against Israel in Serbia tonight. It's the second meeting between the sides in a week after Ireland's 3-0 win in Hungary last Sunday was overshadowed by controversy over whether the game would go ahead. The build-up to tonight's fixture has also been fraught, with yesterday's press conference descending into chaos. Despite the disruption, boss Hamir Hallgrimsson says the mood within the squad remains positive.
2: I've been so impressed with the players, with the staff, of the togetherness and the energy this group has. And no, we don't feel tired. We feel ready. But nobody has complained. Nobody is feeling sorry for himself. Everybody knows it's a lot of flights, it's a lot of travelling. Logistically difficult, but I think the association has done brilliantly, trying to make it feel as comfortable for us as possible.
0: In tonight's League A fixtures, Germany are away to Greece, the Netherlands host Serbia, Wales welcome Denmark to the Cardiff City Stadium, and Portugal go up against Norway. And all of those matches kick off at 7:45. The Rugby Munster face a number of injury concerns ahead of their first Inter-Pro Derby of the URC season. Michael Milne and Dermot Kilgallen were both forced off during their bonus point victory over the Bulls at Thomond Park, while Fineen Witcherly was late withdrawal from the game. Clayton McMillan's side travel to Belfast to take on Ulster next weekend. Finally, in Formula One, Max Verstappen has claimed his first Formula One win of the season after coming out on top in a rain-affected Bahrain Grand Prix in Malaysia. The Red Bull driver took the checkered flag ahead of the championship leader Kimi Antonelli, with Lewis Hamilton completing the podium too.
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0: Mostly cloudy with some light rain and drizzle. Highest temperatures are 15 to 20 degrees. I'm Lily, more in an hour.
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0: Os a album Eintach, Olivia Rigo, Stupid, a song, and I cannot mention enough how good that album is. You seem pretty sad for a girl so in love. I've been cheating on Taylor Swift with Olivia Rigo, honestly. I've listened to it so many times. Okay, speaking of not stupid songs, but songs, I've decided to play a song, Cliha, a song game with you. So I saw this happen on our TikTok. Two friends asking, one asking the other to guess song lyrics. And you'd be surprised how you can't really identify a song unless you hear the melody. So what I've done is I have had AI generate a speech so that it could say the names, speak out the words of the song lyrics. And I want you to see if you can identify the song. So are you ready? Here we go.
1: Yeah, I'm out that Brooklyn. Now I'm down in Tribeca. Right next to De Niro, but I'll be hood forever.
0: Are you able to identify the song just from the lyrics? I'll do it one more time.
1: Yeah, I'm out that Brooklyn. Now I'm down in Tribeca. Right next to De Niro, but I'll be hood forever.
0: Get your guesses into me. 0851029103. 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

0: Coulter August Trapped. Music Day Downing Airbeat. We are playing Clihan Lyricy in You. I borrowed this game off TikTok, okay? I saw people quizzing each other on song lyrics, and it's hard to guess the song when you don't have the melody. So I played a little AI speech generator and played you the lyrics of An Hour on Shaw.
1: Yeah, I'm out at Brooklyn. Now I'm down in Tribeca, right next to De Niro, but I'll be hood forever.
0: Now, I have to give it up to Ailish, who was the first person to text me with the word New York. And that is a prominent word, a prominent focal. So now we're on show, but it's not the right answer, Ailish. The person to WhatsApp me were first with on Fragger Cash. The correct answer was Alexi O'Brien from Piltown, County Kilkenny. It was indeed Empire State of Mind. And what a tune. Let's get it on. Goodie bag on its way out for you, Alexi. Here's Alicia Keys and Jay-Z.
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0: carving out a name for himself in the Music Hall of Fame, Lena Lyricky. His songwriting is so vulnerable, isn't it? Shush, somber, my body isn't ready, your beat. Is your bank account ready to explode? What would happen if you won 3K to the Dough Egg Mealy Euro, 312,000 euro? Would the bank ring you and say there's been an error? You've never had more than 3K, 300 euro in your bank account. Imagine having six figures going in. Eronina next Friday. It could all happen. It's a guaranteed jackpot. Biggest one we've ever had. You know what to do. You take note of the amount you enter. If we call you, you say the amount you win. It's that easy. So get out the phone and enter a niche. Two ways to play. You can all text Talk Truck. 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Friday 3 p.m. is your cutoff. After that, one number picked at random by the cash machine. We could be calling you. You must answer within five rings. Cog to a mate Arga Roy. Just say the amount. €312,000. Make sure you don't get it wrong. Make sure you answer the phone. And make sure you get the entry in. Anish, heal on text. Text Beat. 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

0: Unmistakable sound of Nabucli os Kingfisher. Shot a single new, it's called How Lonely. And if you love Ciolín Toc Éireannach, Eva Summers, back she a rash enough to be back on Irish Beats, giving you the best of Irish music. Now, a couple more hour on ye from me before Kirsten takes over. Let's get some more Sabrina on. Tears at Casa next.
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David Guetta, Anne-Marie Coileray, Baby Don't Hurt Me. It's Music Day Down, Nick Airbeat. Now, Farlat on our own Shin, or do you prefer the original? Are you someone who would love to get down to the old school version of Baby Don't Hurt Me and all the other nostalgic hits? You know I love the throwbacks. And you know I am going to love Beats Old School Club Tour. Beg Shea Rash, it is coming back to Kilkenny for the bank holiday on V Shaw. Okay, so Chris Ward is going to be back at Langton's Nightclub Sunday, October 25th. He's going to be there with legendary DJ Mark McCabe. You're talking about hearing Mark McCabe playing Maniac 2000 BO live. Can you imagine? Okay, so Chris Ward is going to be across all the old school club classics. Kamala Shin, beg Mimi Lane out, Tipperary vocalist performing on the night. August Mark McCabe. Doors are at a debt o'clock. Event at Tosnu at a debt o'clock. It is an over 20s event though, ID required. August on a ticket deal of foil. Tickets are on sale. A niche from langtons.ie. Get them before they sell out. If you love those old school hits, check it out. Langtons.ie Old School Club Tour is coming back. Now, we'll get Kjol Nua Intok Erbeat, Harry Styles and his brand new track. This is Coming Up Roses, our Music Day Downing.

0: Do I know what a Starboy is? No. Och. Do I love the song? Noig, of course I do. Imma Hoorn Feim, all the hour running he does with the Daft Punk, are the best of the weekend. So, Starboy, August Thomas, a creek na nish. I'll be back at you at Morak. We will do Beat Throwbacks on a jet o'clock, all of the best throwback hits. But for now, stick around. Kirsten Matty Maher has got your Sunday night playlist covered. Toshiak Chocht, August a Cat's Eye Animal at Casa next. Have a great Sunday evening. Ciao.
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14: Good evening, I'm Lily. There are calls for the government to temper people's expectations when it comes to next year's budget. Budget 2027 will be announced on Tuesday, with this year's iteration set to include a number of cost of living supports. The Irish Fiscal Advisory Council has been warning of sizeable overruns in the budget due to a rapid increase in government spending. Economist Austin Hughes says the government shouldn't promise to offset of the cost of living crisis.
15: Because we are facing extraordinary pressures and living costs, I think it has to cushion the blows there. Not completely offset them, cushion the blows. And because I think it is framed in the way it is, it means that Wednesday morning, everyone will give out and everyone will be unhappy. And the reality is the government can make small steps to make things a little bit better rather than dramatically change the world.
14: The new laws around the use of electric scooters are just one of several people need to abide by. Since Friday, Canada, you cannot ride an e-scooter in a public place if you're under 18. Riders must also wear helmets and reflective clothing and cannot travel on a scooter which can go faster than 20 kilometres per hour. Inspector of Roads Policing for Waterford and Kilkenny, Paul Donoghue, says riding a legal scooter is vital in preventing serious accidents.
3: But I suppose the biggest issue really is the illegal scooters as well. Do you know, like the legal scooters with a maximum speed of 20 kilometres an hour, there's a lot less chance of serious injury when you can only do a maximum of 20 kilometres an hour. But unfortunately, that's not the case with what we are seeing out on the roads. So if someone is in a collision doing 50, 60 or 70 kilometres an hour with no protection.
14: The majority of people in Ireland think a border poll should take place after 2030. An Irish Independent Ireland Thinks poll found 45% want to push it out, while 36% either wanted a vote before 2030 or as soon as possible. Meanwhile, more than 3 in 10 say the dispute on the Garvahi Road has made them less in favour of United Ireland. And Kim Kardashian says she remained single for 5 years to try to heal following her divorce from Kanye West. The reality star has told The Times UK she was able to focus on her children and work projects following the split in 2021. The latest news updates are on our website, beat102103.com.
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0: logistically difficult, but I think the association has done brilliantly, trying to make it feel as comfortable for us as possible.
1: Tyrugby Munster will have a busy treatment room next week as the first of the season's URC Interpro Derbies takes place. A sour note from their bonus point win over Bulls at Thomond Park were three knocks that may give head coach Clayton McMillan a selection headache. Michael Milne was taken off after 6 minutes and sat on the bench wearing a boot brace, while Dermot Kilgallen was also taken off injured, and Fineen Witcherly was a late withdrawal to the game. Munster will head to Belfast to face Ulster next weekend. Finally, to Formula 1, Max Verstappen earned his first Grand Prix victory of the season by winning the Bahrain Grand Prix in Malaysia. The Red Bull driver finished a rain-affected race ahead of F1 Championship leader Kimi Antonelli and Lewis Hamilton.
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1: Tonight will be mild and cloudy with some patchy drizzle and rain. Lowest temperatures of 13 to 15 degrees. I'm Lily. That's all from the newsroom today. Beats Most Wanted.
3: How are we all getting on? It's Kirsten here, back with you until 8 p.m. tonight. Lots of music on the way. Up first, got a bit of Cat's Eye. It's called Animal and it plays here on Beat.

0: Alex Warren, Emerald Eyes, playing here on Beat. Got some Florence Road on the way with 7563. Right after Blackpink, Jump is up next.
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That is Blackpink with Jump, playing here on your number one hit music station, Beat. I'm Kirsten with you until 8 p.m. tonight. If there is that and I can get on for you, 085-1029-103 is that WhatsApp number. Let's get on something brand new, and it is Play Irish. It's the latest track from Florence Road, called 7563, here on Beat.

0: Ariana Grande, Hate That It Made You Love Me, playing here on Beat. I'm Kirsten, with you until 8 o'clock tonight. Up next, got some brand new from Adela. It's called Ain't in LA and it plays here on Beat.
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Peggy Goo and Ira Starr, Woman, finishing off this hour of Beats Most Wanted. Don't go anywhere, I'll be back shortly with some Tame Impala. If I draw five for the day, then we ain't gotta worry, we're nice for the day. Inspired by the sun, take flight.

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15: 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Turn up.

Gracie Abrams, A Look at My Life here on Beat. Got some Sienna Spiro coming up shortly with Great Expectation. Right after this from Kygo, Khaled and Griffin, it's Save My Love.

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1: 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I'm here until 8 o'clock. Got some Drake, Wizkid and Kyla coming up shortly with a throwback. Right after Amble, The Swell is up next.
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0: That is Taylor Swift, her latest one. It's called Patient Zero and it plays here on your number one hit music station. Got some Troye Sivan on the way with Rush right after Doja Cat. Jealous Type is up next.
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Fontaine's DC. That is called Marianne and it plays here on Beat. Hope you're all keeping well. I'm Kirsten here for another little while. I'm here until 8. Lots of music on the way though in the meantime, bit of somber. Slater as well. Let's get on something brand new. This is Audrey Hobart. It's called Sue Me here on Beat.

0: later with brand new Chanel's, finishing off the show for me this evening. I'm Kirsten, that's it from me. I'll be back with you next Saturday for Saturday Night Anthems. Don't go anywhere, Ava Summers is up next with Irish Beats. Are you ready? 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
0: It is 8 o'clock on a Sunday evening. You know what that means. It's time for 2 hours of non-stop Irish music. It's a big week in the Irish music scene. This is the last week before Fontaines DC release that album that we've all been talking about. There's loads of new albums on the horizon, and it's also Irish Music Week, which means there are free events going on all over the country celebrating the very best of Irish music. A lot of them happen to be in Dublin, so if you're in Dublin over the next little while, definitely make your way down and see some of these acts. They're fantastic. Bleach 93 are playing, and you know how much I love them. I've got them on the way. But first things first, I'm going to kick it off with number 10 on the homegrown charts. Back up to number 10, should I say, is Mr. Niall Horan. This is Dinner Party on Beat.

song. It's the latest one from Luis Da Costa here on Beats. You're listening to Irish Beats, where I'm bringing you 2 hours of non-stop Irish tunes. This one is hot off the press this week. I'm very excited about it. It's brand new music for Pillow Queens. Does this mark a new era for them? I'm not sure, but I love the sound. This is their latest. It's called Kiss Kiss. Brand new music on Irish Beats.

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feel like I haven't played Lyra in a hot minute, so I decided tonight is going to be the night. Let's freak here on Irish Beats. Right, let's bring it closer to home. This guy is from Waterford City. His name is George Lyons, and this is Lola. Barcelona.

0: latest one from Fia Fox. It is Hometown here on Irish Beats. I've got brand new music from Chase and Abby. They are coming to the Southeast in the next little while. They'll be playing in Bank Lane, and they'll hopefully be playing this as their brand new one, Culchi, on the way. Let's go. 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

In a conversation I had with Femi recently, he said that he likes to refer to that trio as the full Irish breakfast, which I think is absolutely gas. It's Femi, Khaki Kid and Brick Nasty, three of the hottest acts on the block at the minute, teaming up for that. It's called Take a Trip and it's up to number 8 on the homegrown charts. I'm going to stick with the homegrown charts for the minute because this one is in just ahead of it. Up to number 7 this week is the Mary Wallopers. This is the Big Mixer. McAlpine.

0: New music from a staple of the Irish music scene. It's Circa Richardson. It's called Ellen Forever here on Beat. I've got some Robert Grace on the way, keeping it local, but also keeping it local with this guy. In at number 6 on the homegrown charts, it's Dave Lofts with Holy.
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0: one of the best bands I have ever seen live. That is Snow Patrol. It's Open Your Eyes here on Beat. Wrapping up the first hour of Irish Beats, but don't go anywhere. I've got loads of tunes on the way. I've got the new one from Soda Blonde. I've got one of my favourite acts who are going to be playing at Irish Music Week. And I have got our Play Irish track of the week from Baby Rat. Rose is kicking it off next.
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0: 9 o'clock on a Sunday night. You know what that means. It's Ava Summers with you, keeping you company for the next hour and playing nothing but the absolute best of homegrown tunes. Got the new one from Soda Blonde on the way. It's called My Violence and I'm loving that. But I have been having a whale of a time all week long, or a rat of a time, you might say, playing this all week. It's been our Play Irish track of the week for the last week and I am obsessed with it. I've been waiting for these guys to release something for so long and I am just overjoyed to see Baby Rat getting some radio play. This is coming from Cork. It's called Roses on Beat.

those guys are playing at Irish Music Week this week too. That is Misha and the Bear. Their latest one is called Getaway on Irish Beats. I'm a huge fan of those. They're a duo. They're actually a couple, which is absolutely insane. Like, how do you not fight over everything if you're going out with the person you're in a band with? Anyway, got more new music on the way, but first let's get back to this chart, because in at number 5 still is this one. It's Florence Road, 7563. And in case you didn't know, they had an absolute nightmare week. I mean the week from hell, because they were to play at this big festival in the US and all of their instruments were stolen from their van. All of them. And, well, what could they do? So they put up an Instagram story saying, you know, I don't think we're going to get to play that gig. We're so disappointed. We're so sorry. We're so upset. We've lost all our stuff. And Eddie Vedder, lead singer of Pearl Jam, was one of the organizers, and he reached out and was like, hey, I will loan you some instruments so you can play the gig. And then Fender got in touch and they were like, hey, look, we'll replace all your instruments. And I just think that is such a beautiful testament to the music industry all over the world and how sound us musicians generally are. Anyway, Florence Road.

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1: Does that sound kind of familiar to you? Because it's the script. That was not on my bingo card. New music from the script, definitely not on my bingo card. New music like that, that kind of makes me a little bit emotional, definitely not on my bingo card. But I'm so here for it. Scars a Line, it's their latest one here on Irish Beats. Got more tunes on the way, bringing it close to home with Carlo artist Just Alice. She is one of my favourite up-and-comers at the moment. And I've got Last Apollo, Hummingbird playing next here on Beat.
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Kingfisher, Hold Me Down. Oh, I love that song so much. And it has re-entered the homegrown charts, which is quite interesting. It has replaced For the Boys and Sunny Side of the Street and is currently sitting at number 4 on a re-entry. That is crazy work. I don't know how they managed that, but Kingfisher, Hold Me Down here on Irish Beats. Got some Ellen Beamish on the way, but first, time for Just Mustard. These guys have been knocking around for quite a while and I really like their sound. This is their latest. It's called We Were Just Here on Beat.

is finally getting the recognition he has deserved all along. It is Aaron Rowe, his latest one. It's called Forever Now on Irish Beats. It is a brand new entry in at number 3 on the homegrown charts too, which I love to see. I am such a huge fan of his. I spotted him down at the FLA last year. Was that last year? Or was it the year before? I've lost track of time. Anyway, time for more music. This is the latest from Ellen Beamish. It's Walk Over Me.

this week's number two on your homegrown charts. Back down, huh? It's Marianne Fontaine's DC. At number 10, right, let's do this recap. At number 10, we had Dinner Party from Niall Horan up to number 10. And staying at number 9 was Invisible from Jazzy. Take a Trip from Femi is up to number 8. And The Big Mixer from Mary Wallopers is up to number 7. Dave Loft's Holy is still at number 6. 7563 is still at number 5. Hold Me Down is re-entering the charts at number 4. Forever Now, Aaron Rowe's newest one, is in at number 3. And you just heard number 2. It's Marianne, the latest from Fontaine's DC, the first track off their new album. So that can only mean one thing. They've been unseated. They've been dethroned by none other than the guys who they dethroned last week. It is Amble with The Swell, back at number 1 on the homegrown charts.

0: can work. It is Two Door Cinema Club wrapping up Irish Beats for this evening, wrapping up the show for me. I'm Ava. Thanks so much for coming and hanging out with me. I'll be back with you again tomorrow evening from 6 p.m. usual time, usual place, bringing you all the best tunes on Beats Most Wanted. But in our darling Tour Ara, look after yourself, toga buggy, and I'll talk to you tomorrow evening. See you then. Bye.
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6: Hello, Corda, August Falta Rashko, hit 13 a heron, Lumsa Louise Cantlin, Undacton Shaw Maris Ganab, Emma Decora, she is Natroca tune, Ismo Satiric, Tusnu Anaga Bun, Argorthic, Ivra Troca, again, Kupla second, Ak Anish, Ashnwachir, Lakela, Lenar Top Kuig, Undacton Chakata.

0: Ariana Grande, Hate That I Made You Love Me. 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You move like an animal. 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Coulter, Trapped. Ibra Hain, Own Shocked in Shakacha. August and Tuna Vienna, give her a hang on Taft and Shakata. Shakira featuring Burna Boy, Die Die. Okay, if I go on top, then show well. Beg, look, lush, doll, again, chocka, tune, and toss new in it. A good bonner, Gorth, Clementine Douglas, trust.
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0: Adila ain't in LA. 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Chance Agamed, Kian Kashudig on top spot on Tachthin Shaw, Beg Liklosh Dol, Galua, Giver Feshacht, Slater, Brand New Chanel. 27.

0: The Rash and Gyan Nomades. 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

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Peggy Goo, August, Era Star, Woman.

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Miley Anig, Ivra Hochtiag le Bass Persuades. 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

0: Vienna Spyro ag Ivra Kugdeag le Great Expectation Thomas Dearach. Lashley Triad on top Trucca ag on point to show Horda agus ag Bugga Araigarist Idro on top spot. Lana Madraig, Leshan Tuna via gonna give her a hain on Tachtan Shakata, Dear Kate, close top a hort, Lenar Namahori.
1: 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Okay, Veg, egg Iver a hain. Show Eden the Homahori.
0: Adela, ain't in LA.

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Prosper, August Clooney, Free Your Mind. Hit through to the hair and a gore, she has the truck a tune. It's Mo Satir. Give her a car, Diogon Tachtin Show. Shakira, August Burna Boy, Tithmon Top Spot, La Die Die.

0: Bradshaw. Hit Thursday and a Heron. Your music now. And more of it. 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

0: Joel Aranok, ag Ivrin Lyon, ar Gord O Fontaine, DC, Shinavi, Marianne. Rimishina give her a deck, Yolo Kingfisher, August the Sun Will Never Settle. Lana Madragarish, Leshon, Ochtu Tune, Ismo, Satir, Dirokesh, Close, Tapahort, Lenar Namahori.
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I just hate that I made you love me. Aye.

Eglani is mokil, Aaronuk and our Gordon the Shacht, and I give her a shacht amble, let the swell. Eglani and Dirai Garish, Douglas Bugnock, Talkeg on top, Kuigig and Buint to Shay. Egtismamak on top, Kuigig, give her a Shay on Tachtin Shah Adila, August 8 in LA. Hit.

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Michaela, I give her a Cathaoirleach Free Your Mind. Rimishin, I give her a Cúig Silva Bumpa. August on tonight, a Glanian to Rai Garish. August thom we talk egg and point to show Lenar top tree in a shock. I give her a tree. Egg fanaklish dig than top tree, reached and talked and show. Tame and Paula.

0: cat Zianig. 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
1: Number 10. But the
0: pain will Kingfisher, the sun will never settle. Britannia skies and on the low. Fontaine's DC, Marianne.
1: Eight.
0: Ariana Grande, hate that I made you love me.
1: Seven.
0: Ambled the swell. Adela ain't in LA.
1: Five.
0: Silver Bumper on tonight. Prosper August Clooney, Free Your Mind.
1: Three.
0: Tame Impala, Loser. 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

0: Southeast, you are listening to the Sunday Grill on Beat. Now, I'm about to chat to a woman who has a job title that I have never heard of in my entire life. Aislinn Kennedy is Ireland's only people-pleasing coach. She aims to help women trust themselves and switch their lives into easy mode. I like the sound of that, Aislinn. How are you? You're very welcome to the Sunday Grill.
1: Thank you so much, Aoife. I love the way that you phrase that as well. Feels so empowering, doesn't it?
0: It does. How does one become a people-pleasing coach? And do you think as Irish women, we do have a problem when it comes to keeping everyone happy or people-pleasing?
1: Oh, 100%. It's like ingrained in us from childbirth. I think people pleasing comes from a need of wanting to comfort other people and keep everyone else at bay, but it's actually to soothe our own emotions. So it can stem from childhood, from society, from school, from our parents, and it can grow and fester as we grow up. I really noticed it with myself at work, in relationships, and then I kept going further and further along, and I was like, what is this life? Why do I feel such resentment and anger and frustration? And it wasn't until I learned what the word people pleasing was that I was like, hang on, is there life outside of this? I thought it was just normal. I thought that we just did that because you see everyone just wanting to please other people and, oh, I'll do that and that's no problem. And of course, and then we're cursing them after. But it wasn't until I started looking into what people pleasing was and started changing my patterns and my ways and standing up for myself and putting in boundaries that I was like, actually, there's a life that is so much easier than trying to put everyone else first because you actually can't please everyone else.
0: I've seen skits and it's basically Irish woman saying sorry for bumping into a wall, yeah. Irish woman saying sorry for walking beside someone, saying sorry basically for existing. And there's this kind of this thing, I think, with Irish women where we want to be a little shell and, you know, not hurt anyone and make everyone happy. But what impact does that have on a person if they continue to act like that?
1: Yeah, it means that you kind of get smaller in yourself and you start apologising for taking up space, and that can look like not going forward for opportunities, like a promotion. You think, oh, well, this other person's more qualified or has been in the business longer than I have, so I'll let them go for it. It could be even little family situations of saying, oh, I don't want to put anyone else out, so I won't announce this big exciting news that I have. Obviously you don't want to do that on someone else's wedding day or something like that, but there are situations where you're just kind of making yourself smaller and your life then becomes smaller and smaller, and it actually becomes harder because you're not living the life that you wanted, that you're capable of, and you see everyone else doing the things that you want. It just builds up so much anger and resentment in us as well that we then feel bad for having as well. You're like, I shouldn't feel angry, but you do.
0: And how has your own life shaped the work that you do and your own life experience?
1: Yeah, so I was working in HR before, that's my background, and I was working there for far too long. And I was also in quite a toxic relationship with an ex, and anything that I did with the ex, it was never good enough. And then if I tried more, it was like, oh, who are you to be doing that? And so anything I did, no matter if it was trying to improve or trying to make myself smaller, there was always a question around it, and that started to impact my work life as well. And then when I was in that job, I didn't really think that I could do any better outside. I couldn't get paid more. I didn't know what life would be like. I became too comfortable where I was. Then I kind of manifested my redundancy from that role. But before I'd left, I was working three different managerial roles when everyone else was working one, although I was only getting paid for that one. So that had a huge impact on what I saw was possible for me.
0: And do you think for yourself that it was a case of you said, oh, I'll do that, no bother, I'll do that. And you just accepted that sort of because you didn't want to be an inconvenience and say no. And that was kind of part of the people pleasing.
1: Yeah, so it's not wanting to be an inconvenience, but it's also, if I say something and they don't like it, am I going to upset them? And how am I going to deal with that emotion? Because we want other people around us to be happy. We don't want them to be, we don't like conflicts. People pleasers hate conflicts because we don't know how to deal with it. We think it's so much easier to just keep everyone else happy. And if they're happy, then I don't have to deal with conflict. So if we're not dealing with conflict, we're also not dealing with rejection either, if we're not putting ourselves forward. So the idea of putting ourselves forward for something could lead to potentially conflict or rejection. And if you've never put yourself forward, or you're making your box or yourself smaller, you aren't expanding, you're not even experiencing slight bit of rejection. So then when it becomes this step you do want to take forward, it's such a scary, big thing that you just talk yourself out.

0: was what people pleasing was. I haven't really heard too much about it. I've worked with coaches. I read a million books. I listened to loads of podcasts. I've done multiple courses now. That's when I figured out I wanted to become a life coach. Went and did multiple courses. And I'm always adding more and more, because the more I learn about myself, the more I can support other clients, because they're always bringing their humanness into my world, because each person is different. So I'm always learning, but it is one of those things. We are on this planet to learn it, to grow. So every day is different. So it's a case that we're always having to continuously work on ourselves as well.
1: Would you be able to give someone maybe who is related to some of the scenarios you found yourself in and who needs that little bit of guidance or coaching in the realm of taking up space and stopping the people pleasing and I suppose being able to be that bit more confident and stand on their own two feet? What bit of advice would you like people to take away?
0: Yeah, I love when you really get the root of what's nice and what's being kind. And this is when we can tell the difference between people pleasing, because we are human. We want to be part of a community. We want to support and help people. It feels good when we help people, but we just don't want to tip it over into where you feel this is annoying or I'm people pleasing. So the difference between the niceness and the kind. So nice is being people pleasing and kind is being a part of the community. And when we are part of the community and helping someone, it's coming from the place of we want to do it. You feel like, oh, I really want to help that person. I dropped them and I want to pick it up for them. As long as it's not a detriment to you. So that's when it tips into people pleasing, that's where we can feel resentment. And it's coming from a place of actually, I don't want to do it. I'm just worried about what the other person will think. So when that comes to putting yourself forward for an opportunity, or when someone asks you to do something, you stop and think, do I want to do this? Or am I only doing it because the other person is suggesting that I do it and I'm worried about what their opinion will be?
1: And finally, just before I leave you, Aisling, could you talk to us about some of the people that have come to you and maybe feel as though I don't know what to do with my life and I feel stressed, I feel overwhelmed and I feel stuck. I would say that that is a common theme, feeling kind of stuck in the cycle of where they are in their life and maybe what the outcome has been for them.
0: Yeah, stuck is a really big feeling that people come to me with. They don't know what to do and they feel if I do this then someone will be upset, or if I do that then I'll be upset, and they kind of feel like there's no right way. They're worried about getting things wrong or maybe feeling judged. So what I like to work on with clients is what their idea of, usually they want to feel confident, and I'm actually going, well, what does confident actually mean to you? And usually it comes down to actually just feeling peace, feeling calm, feeling authentic, being themselves, standing up for themselves. So that's what we really work on, is getting back in touch with themselves. Maybe it's getting their spark back. Maybe it's starting their own business. Maybe it's applying for a job. Maybe it's just having balance. Maybe it's putting boundaries in with a difficult colleague, a manager, the in-laws. But it's coming back to themselves. I love the phrase that they always say, oh, I feel like I've got my spark back. And when we go through life, no matter what it is, we can't go back in life. We can't be who we used to be, but we can find a new version of that, because we're always experiencing different things. So it's coming back to themselves, which is never there, but it's bringing out more of their personality, becoming more of them. And you can just see, I love seeing difference on clients' faces, as you just see the shoulders drop, their face just soften, and they're just like, I don't care about all these little things anymore. It's just the weight is just gone, and they're just glowing and really just loving life, loving just having life on easy mode.
1: I absolutely love your Instagram, Aisling, and you mentioned people getting their spark back. I think you have the spark and the sparkle. Tell us, where can we follow you online, or where can we get in touch about potentially getting some people pleasing coaching and getting our sparkles back?
0: Oh, I love that. Thanks so much, Eva. So I'm on Instagram at Coach Aisling Kennedy. I actually have a free 7-day self-belief challenge, which is a really great place to start. We do emotional freedom technique, which is EFT tapping on different parts of your body. And you get an email every day for 7 days with a little journal prompt and maybe a little action to do as well. I've had lots of people doing it. They've been manifesting different things. They've been speaking up in meetings, and they've just been loving the process of

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1: Earlier this week, I explored why people walk away from sport, but also what can bring them back to it later on in life. For the final part of the series, I went along to a mothers and others training session where I met women at very different stages of their sporting lives. From mothers returning after years away to younger women getting back into football and others giving it a go for the very first time. First up, I spoke to Ciara Phelan, who set the group up in the first place.
2: We have great numbers down here, thank God. Look, I suppose when we set it up, I didn't really think that we get the numbers that we have now, but Erin's own have a great support in the community. We did know we get a few numbers down, but to see everyone kind of come down and then come back again, so great to see. I think we just want to bring down to our own doorstep, and again, the numbers that we have goes to show what's missing from here.
1: Next, I spoke to Owen Morrissey, who volunteers his time to help coach the group. He explained why having something like Mothers and Others is so important for women.
3: All these women here, either they're bringing children down to play, or they have relatives here that have played in the past, or they're just friends of friends who maybe have a connection to the club or the community. So having that opportunity to just come down and relax and not have to maybe watch the children and mind the children and stuff like that, but also we see great value in it here in terms of contributing to the overall club in general. We want to see these people here be involved, stay involved, and you know, help out in other ways in the future. The popularisation of women in sport has skyrocketed in the last decade, you know, so like initiatives like this are just really helpful, because retention is a massive thing and retaining people playing the game. And we have some women of all ages here, all the way from 18 up to nearly probably in their 50s, so it's great to see even some of the younger girls might even go on and start playing maybe some even more competitive football in the future. And then some of the older ladies and stuff, that is a great way to I suppose relive their youth, and they mightn't even got a chance to play when they were younger, so this is them a chance for them to play now.
1: Next up, I spoke to some of the women taking part in the initiative. First up was Jessica, who told me what brought her along.
4: This is my third week here now.
5: Okay, and how's it going?
4: It's going good. It's great fun. It's nice to get outside in the fresh air and kind of do something. Like, I've never played Gaelic before or any kind of GAA sport, so for me, this is just like a bit of fun. It was actually that my son that convinced me, and he was the one that kept coming home going, "Mom, are you going to join? Are you going to join?" And I was like, "Oh, do you know what? I'll give it a go and just see how we go." And it's great fun, and all the girls are brilliant. I work from home, so I'm at home quite a lot. Work from home, live in my home, clean my home. So to get out in the fresh air is great. And like that, you get to meet so many new people. And like, I think when you get older, I think it's a lot harder to meet new people and make new friends. You forget about yourself nearly, and it's all about bringing them to their sports and bringing them to their things. So to have something for yourself and to come down and do something that you enjoy, I think is great.
1: The idea itself started from a simple conversation on the sidelines. Councillor Joanne Bailey from Waterford City told me how it all came about.
6: My little lad Zach plays for Erin's Own, and we as mothers have been standing at the sideline for the last couple of years, and we're saying, "Oh, we used to play sport years ago. I'd love to get back into this." So I'm so happy then when Ciara said, "Let's just do it. Would you be interested?" And we got back into it. Women always have everybody ahead of themselves. Your children, your house, your work. And it is great then. It's an hour a week, and it's building more friends. It's getting fit. It's just amazing that we can actually step away from our regular day life and just come down here.
1: But it wasn't just mothers taking part. There was younger women there too, some trying Gaelic football for the very first time. 18-year-old Ellen Jane O'Brien was one of them.
7: I thought I would be a bit out of place as first night when I came down, but when I came down, and it was grand, you know. It's people, I think, that they can't come down because they finish sports, and that it's not hard, you know. It's grand, it's just fun. But once we got into it, it was grand, though. They treat me the same.
1: Then I spoke to Ciara, who was in her mid-20s and was returning to the game. She told me getting back into it was like riding a bike.
8: I wanted to start back playing Gaelic football for ages, but like, I just don't have the fitness anymore, and I don't have the skill anymore. So I said, why not come down here first of all and then see how I go. It's like riding a bike. The skills come back eventually, you know, and it's nice to just come out and talk to people.
1: For Michelle, though, this was her very first session. I caught up with her before training to see how she was feeling going into it.
5: So, this is your first session down here. How are you feeling?
9: Excited, but yeah, Nervous. It's been a while since I've done any kind of team sports.
5: And when's the last time you have played?
9: Gaelic football?
5: Yeah.
9: Never.
5: So,
9: yeah.
5: Were you a bit apprehensive kind of to coming down here?
9: But like, I know the girl from work, and she kind of told me about the group, so I said I'd give it a try.
5: And what are you, I suppose, looking to get out of this experience?
9: More the social bit of it, I suppose. Like, meeting other girls are into the sports, and like, I don't know, really.
5: Yeah, brilliant.
9: Just been open-minded, yeah.
1: And afterwards, with a few less breaths between us, I caught up with her again to see how she got on.
9: I survived, I think.
5: Yeah? I'm going to come back next week?
9: I will, yeah. No, it's actually really good. I feel, like, fantastic now. So
5: that's really good.
9: Yeah.
5: So, your advice to people?
9: Come down, give it a try.
1: And after getting a taste of the training session myself, one of the mothers had one final announcement to make.
6: We have some breaking news down here at Aaron's Own. Lily from Beat is joining our team next week.
5: We'll have to see.
1: Over the past 5 episodes, we've heard many different reasons why people walk away from sport. But walking away doesn't always have to mean walking away forever. Whether it's finding the right environment, trying something new, or simply deciding to give it another go, there can always be a way back. Because sometimes returning to sport isn't about winning or competing, it's simply about enjoying it again.
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0: with Orla Raffle.
1: It's Sunday morning and you're listening to the Sunday Grill on Beat. The Return Awards are back for 2027. This year, there are even more ways that you can take part, following on from a hugely successful first year for primary schools and third level institutions. The awards are now expanding to post-primary schools for the first time. Every participating school or institution can shape its campaign around its own people, priorities and circumstances. And one of the winners last year was St. John's Special School in Dungarvan, who are already preparing for the 2027 awards and have big plans. I'm joined now on the line by Katie and Isabel from St. John's Special School. You're very welcome to the Sunday Grill.
2: Thank you very much, Aoife, for having us.
1: So tell us a little bit about the Return Awards and what ye did last year, first of all, Katie.
2: Yeah, thank you for having us on air. So last year, the team and the whole school decided that we kind of needed a second bus. Our numbers had gone up. So we're trying to come together of how we could raise enough money to do so. And we are very lucky that the community around us do donate, you know, if we ever need stuff. But it's very hard to be going back to the same businesses asking for money. So there was a group of us came together and said, why not use our returns with the cans and the bottles? So we kind of grouped together and had a little committee. So on a Wednesday evening, we'd go around to a few local businesses and we will collect bags and bags and more bags from them. And we put them into the returns by hand, because we're unfortunate that we don't have a bulk machine. We're pushing to try and get one. The Returns Awards team have been amazing with trying to support us with that. Businesses have come on board offering, saying that weekly they'll give us their cans. We got on to the returns team and they sent us out returns bins. We're very fortunate that we have these in various businesses within the town. And so far we've won an award and we're actually nominated again for another. So we're pushing again to try and double our returns for this year going forward.
1: And as you mentioned to me there, I know the way it can be when you're trying to fundraise, and as you said there, your businesses are so good, but it's a lovely way of businesses to be able to contribute and also do something good for the environment. And it's probably easier for ye as well in terms of being able to ask for cans and bottles.
2: Exactly. A lot of like factories and businesses have kind of linked it in with their environment. Various factories, small and big businesses have come on board. So it means so much to us. Actually, you just laugh. The two of us are actually members of Dungarvan's Mothers and Others. And we were competing in a blitz above in Mallow. And all the local teams that had their drinks up there actually donated all their cans towards the school.
1: That's amazing.
2: So, like, just have to think outside the box, you know, that kind of way.
1: And Isabel, tell us a little bit about this bus and what it means to the students at St. John's and how important it is to have a bus like this on the road for students.
3: Yeah, so the bus itself, you know, is, as Katie was saying there, you know, our pupil numbers have increased. So a second bus is definitely needed within the school. And so because of that, you know, it's great to be able to have it so that, you know, we're able to take the students and staff along with them for the educational trips, you know, being part of within the community, as well as the maintenance of the bus as well, to be the upkeep of it at all times. So yeah, it's a fantastic way to keep the bus on the road as well at all times.
1: Tell us as well, I know that following on from your massive success last year, that ye got a trip up to GAA HQ to Croke Park and what that was like.
3: We did actually, and you know, we had a fantastic time, and you know, seeing all the other schools as well that were there to take part, it was a fantastic experience to see it and to be able to see some of the ideas, you know, that the other schools had created. And by being nominated for the second award, we would hope to be able to include the students this year with us, to, if it's a possibility, to have them to come up with us and experience that just as well. You know, seeing all the other students there, so thrilled to be there. We'd love that for us.
1: VIP access to Croke Park sounds pretty good. Not going to lie.
2: We've only seen it for a water. We haven't got that far with water GA in a while. It's a nice day out.
1: Do you have any advice for any schools or groups or anyone that would be interested in getting involved with the return? I know you have mentioned, you know, going to blitzes. Do you really kind of have to think outside the box, I guess, when it comes to trying to get as many Definitely, bottles as possible? Yeah.
2: We're both young. The two of us are in our 20s. We see these kids and we see how much they, you know, they need it. Mm. But like, if we're going to an activity, we're thinking, or if we're going somewhere, we're like, how can we, you know, how can we turn this into a fundraiser without, you know?
1: Yeah.
2: Yeah, you really do have to think outside the box. It's like sometimes we go to a concert and you're seeing all the cans down on the ground and we're like, oh my God, we should have thought about, you know, getting on to the likes of the Aviva or, you know, things like that. And we are two girls that will go in above and beyond by sending an email to the likes of the Aviva and being like, where are your returns going? We see ourselves as a big family inside here. So we're trying to just get them the most that they deserve. So hopefully, if we stay driving on, we've only the two buses, but if we could raise enough money that each child would be able to get out and about on a daily basis, it would be amazing. Yeah, if you can contact us, we have a phone. Our phone number is 058-41860, or else they can DM us on our social media page. It's St. John's Special School Dungarvan, and we're on both Facebook and Instagram. Few of us that have access to it, so we're straight on, straight away with it. But if anyone wants to get on board, we would be thrilled, or drop the cans to the school. There's always someone here Monday to Friday between 8:30 mm-hmm. and 2:30. But yeah, if anyone wants to get on board with us, we would be thrilled to try and get this now. We're pushing for double, but our aim really is triple.
1: So just to confirm, double the overall figure, what would double be?
2: So we raised 15,000 last year with the cans returns.
1: Amazing.
2: So we're pushing to get more than that.
1: Well, fingers and toes crossed for you. You sound like two determined women. So I have all the faith in the world in you.
2: Thank you so much, Aoife. And best of luck to everyone taking part this year.

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0: 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Making your morning tasty with natural Irish jams, marmalades and chutneys. Pure goodness in every jar. Keep it beat.
1: Turn it up. This beat
0: is taking over. 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

0: with Orla Raffle.
1: It's Sunday morning and you are listening to Beat. So some new research that I came across during the week by Save My Day, it found that the average age of brides and grooms is getting older. Not exactly shocking, but the research also found some interesting, I suppose, habits and trends when it comes to weddings. So joining me now on the line to talk all about that is the co-owner of Save My Day, Shell Holden. Shell, you're very welcome to the Sunday Grill.
2: Morning, Aoife. How are you getting on?
1: Not too bad, not too bad. Now, this obviously caught my eye because I just said to you before we started recording that I'm only engaged myself. It's actually 4 weeks today that I got engaged. So I'm really at the beginning of this whole marriage and wedding planning thing. 36 and 38, the average age. Does that sound about right to yourself?
2: It does indeed. So first of all, congratulations. So this is very lovely news for yourself and your partner on your recent engagement. So actually, the older person in the couple for same-sex marriages or the groom, this is the way that the CSO was rated, is 38. And then for the female or the younger person, same-sex marriages would be 36. But wait for this, over 25% of those getting married, so to over 25% of newlyweds are aged over 40. The dial has turned, the dial has shifted, right? So people are prioritising getting the house, maybe starting a family with kids, maybe getting a pet before they actually get married. Those who are getting married really know what they want now. So we're kind of seeing the shift away from trying to impress the crowd to more so reflecting yourself. So picking a venue that reflects your and your partner's personality, or if you're big foodies, you know, your number one thing on the list might be, I want to get married in a restaurant that I can have a steak dinner on, versus kind of what the crowd wants.
1: And do you think, as you said there, that that's somewhat reflective of, as you get older, you're more confident in yourself, you know yourself better, and you're not afraid to maybe rock the boat when compared to maybe your 20s?
2: Exactly. Look, personally, obviously we can look at statistics, but that would be a personal opinion. And also from dealing with, wedding venues across the country and dealing with newlyweds across the country, is we see that people are more confident in what they choose and they want their personality reflected. So we've seen an increase in people wanting pet-friendly wedding venues, or people where sustainability is a core factor. So they want to actually work with local produce. They might be concerned about the travel time between two different venues. So that's why we've seen the increase of civil ceremonies happening at the same venue as actually the reception. So it's very much designed to what that couple wants.
1: And talk a little bit about, I suppose, the big differences. You mentioned there already, a lot of people are doing all in one and having a civil ceremony and the reception together. That probably would have been one in every few couples 10 years ago. Is that now every second couple, do you think?
2: We know from the CSO that civil marriages account for about 1/3 of all weddings at the moment. And we're seeing that even from our own surveys, which we do an annual survey every year with Save My Day, we see that that percentage increases year on year. There is obviously the probably, consideration around having a religious ceremony or not, but also the fact that civil ceremonies can also be held in where you're having your reception. So there's just now more choice for couples.
1: And another thing I see that you found in the research is the time of year that people are getting married. And the summer weddings probably will always be the most popular. But are people starting to kind of maybe look at other times of the year? And why do you think that that is starting to change? Do you think that cost is a factor?
2: Yeah, so look, summer is always popular. The shoulder months of summer are always popular. So, your Mays, your Septembers, your Octobers. And that's also to make, there might be sometimes wedding fatigue during the summer when people have back-to-back weddings. Or there also might be a bit more availability on those older months because people aren't, going on summer holidays, etc. like that. However, what we are seeing year on year is an increase in winter weddings and in January weddings. And a number of reasons for that is, again, the availability of not only your guests, but also the venues. There is also an increased availability of suppliers during those times. So sometimes there is a little bit of saving to be had around budgets. And then also from our survey, we actually saw, if you actually look at the CSO stats, that 10% of those who get married in Ireland actually give an address abroad, so that they, so after their wedding ceremony, they're actually going to be travelling back abroad. So we can see that there's a lot of couples, international couples choosing Ireland to be their place. And that they get married.
1: And also, I'm sure as well, Irish people that are living abroad, but they want to maybe get married at Christmas time when all of the family are around and together.
2: That's it. So that's, we actually see that there's a travel. It's basically saying, come back for Christmas and also come back for the wedding. So rather than having to come back twice a year, they're kind of being considerate to their wider family themselves.
1: I have seen online over the past while, between influencers and celebrities like Dua Lipa, a lot of people are opting for the actual city hall ceremonies, and you know, the suit and the hat, and it seems very nostalgic almost in some ways. Probably something that maybe our grandparents would have done back in the day. Have you seen that with any brides or grooms over the past while yourself? Maybe following that trend a little bit.
2: Yeah, look, again, this all goes back to the personal choice thing. So if you want to wear a pink wedding dress, or if you want to wear a tailored suit yourself on your wedding day, you can do that. And the rule book is really being ripped up. And if you want to get married in a city hall and then go for a small intimate meal after, or if you want to just go to the pub and kind of have a buffet, or if you just want to go away with your partner and have a small intimate ceremony, just the two of you, obviously plus your witnesses, you can do that. Look, personally, myself, I wore a short dress that I, for my wedding, I got married last year. I was 38, so very much kind of on the average age front of getting married there. And I wore a short dress that I actually got online, which was €400. So I didn't do the typical kind of wedding dress shopping. My alterations cost me probably a half of what the dress cost. So they added on a bit of money there. But again, it's about, you don't have to do the typical or spend a big budget if you don't have it, or if you don't want to spend it.
1: And you know what? That's such a lovely thing to hear what you're saying there about being able to get the dress for 400 instead of 4,000. And I think sometimes people maybe might have a little bit of a mental block about how they would potentially get married, because they're just thinking of the stereotypical massive Irish wedding and, you know, the dress that costs thousands and the venue that costs thousands and all of that. But what you're saying is that there's so many more unique ways out there now that it's not maybe as difficult as what it might have been a few years ago.
2: Yeah, and look, you can work to whatever budget you have. So for me, look, I always wanted a short dress. I was kind of on the hunt for that. I found this online and I ordered it because I knew I was going to get it tailored anyway. You know, I was going to get it altered. So you're kind of reducing a risk there for yourself as well. But yeah, look, it all stems back to personal choice, 100%.
1: So where should we go to find all of the most beautiful, unique, stunning venues? Where can people find Save My Day?
2: Yeah, so if you actually go onto Instagram, we have an Instagram page called Save My Day, and we do top tips for those getting married. So you might see some top tips for yourself, Aoife, as well. And also we would do top lists for venues around different themes. So we might have top lists of dog-friendly wedding venues or restaurant-style wedding venues. But we have actually recently done a focus on 7 venues that are hot tipped for 2027 across the country.
1: Any of those in the southeast, Shell?
2: They are indeed. So Mountain View in Ballyhale is an exceptional wedding venue. So they have obviously the restaurant there, but they also have a fabulous cow shed. They have a glamping village for your guests to stay in. They have also newly installed pods that are going to be available year round for wedding guests to stay in. And they have a big focus on food. So Jerry, their executive group head chef, he does a phenomenal job on sourcing local sustainable produce for the meals. And they again are family run. So, and are dog friendly. So they tick all the boxes.
1: Well, as a South Kilkenny woman, I'll definitely have to have a look at Mountain View and Ballyhale as a potential venue. Shell, thank you so much for talking to us this morning. And sure, look, we might touch base again with you in the next few months.
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1: It's that time of the week where we hear all about what is on in cinemas. Odrin has gone to see The Incomer, starring Donald Gleeson, Gail Rankin, Eamon Elliott and Grant O'Rourke. On an Orkney Isle, siblings Isla and Sandy hunt birds and talk to mythical beings while fighting off outsiders. Their lives change when Daniel, who is played by Donald Gleeson, an awkward official, arrives to relocate them.
2: Morning, Roz.
3: We have an uninhabited island. That is an actual fact, inhabited. We want them gone.
2: I don't do face-to-face.
3: Danny. You do what I say.
4: There was once a brother and a sister. They were very normal. When they were wee, they were told, allow no incomer. Survive.
5: Incomers.
1: Odrin, sounds interesting. That is The Incomer, starring Donald Gleeson. Worth a watch?
6: Yeah, I think so. Donald Gleeson's a hard actor to sort of pin down when it comes to kind of knowing what his style is. I mean, he's obviously very well known for About Time, is the one that I think everyone kind of remembers Donald Gleeson for. And I think it's
1: Harry Potter
6: as well. Yeah, but I suppose outside of that as well, obviously Ex Machina was one of the big ones that came out a couple of years ago, which obviously starred him in the leading role. And then he plays a character in one of the episodes of Black Mirror.
1: And he's also in Taylor Swift's music video for Opalite.
6: He is, yeah. Well, I don't know if I'd count that above his like major acting credits, like in terms
1: major
6: of,
1: in my eyes anyway.
6: But you see what I mean? There's difficulty in trying to break down what is a Donald Gleeson movie. Like when I see Donald Gleeson, I'm like, I'll go and see that because it's Donald Gleeson, but I don't know exactly what I'm getting in for and say the likes of Woodward, like Liam Neeson or something.
1: I think he's quite a good comedic actor. I don't know if you get any bit of that from this movie.
6: Yeah, no, you do. You definitely do. Like the movie itself is very much a like kind of a comedy in the sense of like it has moments of really good greatness where it's kind of obviously they're on the Orkney Isles, so these two people are obviously being evicted, but they've lived there their entire lives, so they're completely and utterly just unknowing of anything outside of that island, and the whole premise is that the two of them are still left there to dissuade any incomers from kind of taking over their land, sort of thing. And obviously, when Donald Gleeson shows up, he's working for one of the councils in Scotland, and it's like. They obviously don't know what a council is, nor do they know, well, they know what Scotland is, but nor do they know what a different borough in Scotland is and all this. So it's kind of that sort of clash of cultures and personalities kind of coming together. And it has moments of comedy in that sense because it's like, oh, it's kind of like, oh, look how silly they are. They don't know this sort of thing. But also, it feels very much like a movie that grapples with two sort of identities. One is very much the idea of like, we should obviously reject the modern tradition of like overstimulation from like the world around us. And obviously all this sort of like, even you hear the council and they kind of very specific with the district they're in and all these sort of regulations and everything. And it's like, these people just live on an island. Like that's their life, you know, and they like that life and they live there. But so at moments you're kind of seeing Donald Gleeson go out there where he is maybe he'd be considered kind of a recluse maybe on the mainland. He goes out there, he finds sort of a bit of purpose out there and he kind of feels like maybe this life is better for me. And then at the flip end of it, you kind of have this idea of obviously Gail Rankin's character Isla and her brother Grant O'Rourke, who plays Sandy, kind of trying to deliberate with the idea of like, should they leave the island? Should they stay there? And it's almost like a kind of a case of like, you know, do you need to leave behind your past to go and embrace the future in a sense? So there's two clashing personalities there. And I think the main focal point of why I really, I suppose, enjoyed this movie in a sense is that you kind of get the two paths of obviously Donald Gleeson's looking for a more simpler life and maybe the other two characters not wanting to look for a more complex life, but maybe thinking, is there something better beyond this? Or is this what I want to do and move forward with my life in this way? And they kind of come together in this sort of really nice sort of crossroads. And it kind of, that's where they get the ultimate sort of premise of the movie, and it's kind of battling those two ideals and maybe kind of coming together and finding a compromise that way. So it has moments of, I suppose, hardship and warmth in it, but it also is very much a funny movie as well on top of it.
1: It kind of reminds me vaguely of The Banshees. Did you get that sort of energy from it, or maybe a little bit funnier? No,
6: I wouldn't say Banshees. Banshees, I suppose, in its own sense, you have the whole thing with Banshees is obviously the isolation of that island that they're living on, but I think because it's obviously set during kind of
1: in a certain period of time,
6: yeah,
1: during
6: just
1: the
6: before
1: Irish
6: Civil War and around the Easter Rising sort of time, it's kind of like life is simple to begin with, so there's nothing really crazy that's going to be going on in the mainland apart from maybe better work and whatnot. So you don't, and in this case, I think with The Incomer, the two people obviously living on the island have no knowledge really of what goes on in the mainland. They don't really know what's happening. Like, they weren't even exposed to phones or anything like that, which is not something you get in Banshees. But yeah, you're right. There is, I suppose, a bit of an isolationist aspect to it as well that kind of blends in both of those movies' direction.
1: In terms of how it was shot and the scenery, I'm sure it's quite beautiful to look at.
6: Yeah, it's one of those movies that obviously, I don't know if you ever, there's up in Dublin, you can do the Hoth, the puffin, like watch, you can go out in a boat and go and find puffins on an island just off of Hoth.
1: You can do that here in the southeast as well, over in the Salties.
6: Yeah, well, there's many places you can do that, but you know when you go out to those sort of islands and you realise that there's only obviously one way out there and that's by guided boat, and you're kind of, you can see sort of the remnants of people that used to live there and everything like that. That's kind of what I feel like this movie visually says throughout the entirety. Like, they obviously, like all the buildings that even the two of them are living in is very well run down because it's like on an island with very little maintenance, and they're not getting any help from the mainland either with regards to that. Like, the whole premise of the movie is that the fact that they didn't even know people lived out on that island, and that's why he's then sent out to evict them, because it's for some stepping stone for somebody to get a promotion in the local borough council. So, like, it's... Yeah, it does, I suppose, like visually it's lovely and it's stunning, and there's scenes where, like there's one scene in particular where Donald Gleeson is kind of being initiated in with the other two on the island after they're kind of reluctant to kind of welcome him in because he is this incomer, and he's kind of standing at the edge of this cliff and the wind is blowing, and it's really beautiful visual sort of representation, but it's also a sign of, I suppose, metaphorically, of him letting go and embracing this new life in a sense as well. So it's more so the themes, I think, add to the visuals. It kind of brings this really nice complete picture together. Like, there's a lot of movies that look really visually nice. Like, you could shoot anything in, say, the west of Ireland and it would look beautiful. You could shoot something in the southeast and it would look great as well. But, like, without sort of those themes overlapping on top of it and making it stand out, I think the setting could be wasted. And I don't think it's wasted in this sense.
1: Do you think that this is the kind of film that could do well when it comes to award season?
6: It's a tough one, really, isn't it? Because I'm really bad at predicting awards.
1: Well, I don't know, Begonia, let's not forget.
6: Well, Begonia was one of those movies that when you went to see, you were like, this has the back of the major studios, this is going to be in for awards season now. Pressure was one we saw 2 weeks ago that I was talking about with Niall on the show, and obviously Andrew Scott is in that and he plays the main lead and he's been tipped for Oscars and everything like that so early on in this stage. And this isn't a movie that I think probably got the recognition during its time out in cinema that would probably be rearing around in people's head come Oscar season. Now, saying that, I think the movie is perfectly fine. I don't think it's Oscar territory, but I think it's a fine, serviceable movie, and I think it's really enjoyable. And particularly if you're into that sort of like kind of funny, sort of quirky sort of movie that maybe you wouldn't get maybe from a big studio, like, it is absolutely worth going to see.
1: So, a funny dark comedy starring Donald Gleeson, Gael Rankin, Eamon Elliott, and Grant O'Rourke. That is The Incomer. How many puddings are you going to give it? Black puddings, I should say.
6: It might sound mean, but like based off the stuff that I've rated before, I'm probably going to give this a 5. Like, but I think a 5 is good. Like, this is the thing. People have been telling me like, oh, 5 is awful. I think 5 is very much like, that is the standard.
1: Smacked,
6: I feel like that's
1: down
6: that,
1: the middle.
6: That makes it like 5 is good. And I still think a 5 is worth going to see in this sense. If for someone else, if the story really connects to you, it didn't really connect to me in the same way, I suppose, like the themes I was trying to go for, I was a little bit kind of like, I probably could have done a little bit better, but that's me being nitpicky. But like, if this is a movie that resonates with you, this could well easily be an 8 or a 9 for yourself. Like, so.
1: Yeah, I actually think that I would be genuinely interested in watching it because I like, is there kind of a, did you ever read Lord of the Flies?
6: No.
1: In school or anything. Yeah, but it's kind of like, well, how would you live, or how would people live if they were completely cut off from, you know, the rest of the world? I like that kind of theme and the fact that it's kind of very, well, it's not just rural, but it's like island life.
6: Well, I thought we'd get a good bit of that as well, and I was kind of interested to see how that might pan out. Now, the movie, as I kind of mentioned at the beginning, it very much focuses on this, like, should you stay or should you go sort of energy, kind of focusing on, like, very much the life decision of, like, you know, do you stay in your hometown or do you move out, you know, and you know go out and see the bigger world and whatnot. And it plays with that idea. And then it also asks the question very much in the other sense of the word, of like, you've gone out and you've seen the big thing. Is it shameful to go back to something smaller? Absolutely not. Like, so it's nice in that way. And I think there's definitely, because it has those two angles, I think regardless of how you go into this movie, you can definitely get something out of it, which is always nice.
1: Okay, that's The Incomer. 5 black puddings out of 10 from Odrin. Odrin, before you head off and enjoy the rest of your Sunday, tell us, I know there are a lot of other big movies that are dropping either this week or in the next few days coming to cinemas.
6: Yeah, so Friday obviously saw the release of Digger and Verity, which are two of the big ones at the moment. Digger in particular with Tom Cruise. I haven't gotten a chance to see it yet, so I'm interested to see how that actually turns out and how it goes from, because it feels like a very different Tom Cruise role from what we've seen in recent years, particularly obviously given the fact that Tom Cruise is known for heavy action movies.
1: I was going to say less action, more acting.
6: Yeah, possibly. And there's also a question mark over, and this will be, I suppose, disproven by the time that this comes out on the Sunday, but like, is it the case that this is a musical? Because some people have been arguing that the trailers are edited in such a way that it could possibly be a musical in the same way that Wonka was, that they didn't advertise it was going to be a musical and people go in and then there's musical numbers. So I'm interested to see if that is actually the case and
1: Has Tom Cruise ever sang?
6: Well, did half the people in Mamma Mia sing before they went into it? So I don't know if that's a good barometer for it. But then it's with the other big one coming out October 9th, The Social Reckoning, which is the follow-on from The Social Network from a number of years ago.
1: Oh, no way!
6: So kind of looking at the initial cases about the unprecedented sort of access social media and particularly Facebook had on people's mental health.
1: And, so, I mean, Mark Zuckerberg in the news this week, obviously in connection to his new property in Waterford.
6: But will it make an appearance? That is a question you have to go and see.
1: And one I'm looking forward to that is just out in the past few days is Sense and Sensibility.
6: Yeah.
1: Starring Daisy Edgar Jones, i.e. Marianne from Normal People.
6: Yeah. Everyone's sad girl.
1: The ultimate sad gal. Odrin, thank you so much. You'll be in again next week on the Sunday Grill. That is Odrin Johnson with all that is happening in cinemas.

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